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2: And before that, we heard Samuel Scheidt's Fantasia, Io son ferito lasso, performed by Quartet New Generation. And up next, we're going to hear the concerto in G minor for oboe, strings, and basso continuo number 7 from Johann Wilhelm Hertel. And this is performed by Ensemble Il Vento.

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1: And before that, we heard the concerto in G minor for oboe, strings, and basso continuo number 7 from Johann Wilhelm Hertel, and that was performed by Ensemble Il Vento. And tune in to Just a Few Friends, heard each Sunday evening from 7 to 9, where Penelope and Andrew invite you to spend your evening in a salon filled with the intimate strains of fine classical chamber music, from early to modern. And up next, we are going to hear from the early music consort performing Emilio de Cavalieri's O Che Nuovo Miracolo.

And that was O Che Nuovo Miracolo from Emilio de Cavalieri, performed by the Early Music Consort. And up next, we're going to be hearing from composer Francisco José de Castro. And this is his Concerti Academici di A Quattro, performed by the Collegium Instrumentale.

And that was the Concerti Accademici a Quattro from Francisco José de Castro, performed by the Collegium Instrumentale. And welcome to your weekly buffet of all things classical during Classical Brunch. 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And on charlottesvilleclassical.org, it's a little something for everyone. Sherry Barbour presents a heady mix of classical, folk, jazz, and America, with lots for classical novices as well as longtime listeners to enjoy. So stick around for one of those. And I will leave you today with Johann Jakob Froberger's Fantasia No. 1, performed by Eric Jan Eradus on a 1981 G.C. Klopp organ at St. Joseph Kirk, Harlem.

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1: Ralph Graves, your host for this hour of music here on CharlottesvilleClassical.org. We begin with The Walk to the Paradise Garden from A Village Romeo and Juliet by Frederick Delius. This is a performance with Neville Mariner conducting the Academy of St. Martin in the Fields.

The Walk to Paradise Garden from A Village Romeo and Juliet by Frederick Delius. We heard Neville Mariner conducting the Academy of St. Martin in the Fields. Arcangelo Corelli published his Opus 5 collection in the year 1700. It was a set of 12 violin sonatas with what was called basso continuo, which is to say, in addition to the solo violin, there would also be a harpsichord to fill out the harmony, and perhaps a cello to outline the bass. In this particular recording, we'll just be hearing two people rather than three. Andrew Manza is the violinist, and Richard Egar, the harpsichordist. This is the Violin Sonata in D Major, Opus 5, Number 1, by Arcangelo Corelli.

0: The Violin Sonata in the Key of D Major, Opus 5, Number 1 by Arcangelo Corelli. That was a performance with Andrew Manza, violin, and Richard Egar, harpsichord.
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0: Ralph Graves, your host, and we continue with the music of Franz Joseph Haydn. This is his Symphony No. 104 in the Key of D Major. It's called the London Symphony, but that nickname is a little odd, given that he actually wrote 12 symphonies in total for his tours of England, and specifically London. Nevertheless, the nickname stuck, and so it is known as the London Symphony today. This performance is with the Austro-Hungarian Haydn Orchestra, directed by Adam Fischer. The Symphony No. 104 in the Key of D Major, the London Symphony.

Symphony No. 104 in the key of D major, the London Symphony of Franz Joseph Haydn. That was Adam Fischer conducting the Austro-Hungarian Haydn Orchestra. Next, Ron McFarlane, the lutenist with the Baltimore Consort, performs a 16th century English tune, Peg a Ramsey.

Next, we feature a short work by British composer John Tavener. This is Threnos, written for solo cello. This performance features Matthew Barley. The music of John Tavener.

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Welcome to Classical Prelude. I'm Ralph Graves. Our featured work is the Symphony No. 1 in D minor, the Tragic Symphony by Emil Nikolaus von Reznicek. We begin

with the prelude to Le Villi by Giacomo Puccini. 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

Andrzej Leonard conducted the Slovak Radio Symphony Orchestra in a performance of the Prelude to Lvivi by Giacomo Puccini. 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Our featured work is the Symphony No. 1 in D minor, the Tragic Symphony, by Emil Nikolaus von Reznicek. The Brandenburg State Orchestra of Frankfurt is directed by Frank Biermann.

Frank Mearman directed the Brandenburg State Orchestra of Frankfurt in a performance of the Symphony No. 1 in D minor, The Tragic Symphony, by Emil Nikolaus von Reznicek. This has been Classical Prelude with your host, Ralph Graves. Thanks so much for listening.

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Welcome to Classical Prelude. I'm Ralph Graves. Our featured work is the Symphony No. 9 of Arnold Rosner. We begin with a trio for oboe, chamber organ, and basso continuo by Johann Wilhelm Hertel. This is a performance with the Concert Royal Köln.

The trio for oboe, chamber organ, and basso continuo by Johann Wilhelm Hertel. That was a performance with the Concert Royal Köln. This is Classical Prelude on Charlottesville Classical. Our featured work is the Symphony No. 9, Opus 128 of Malcolm Arnold. This is the Bournemouth Symphony Orchestra, conducted by Vernon Handley.

0: You're listening to WTJU Charlottesville. It's time for local news. 5 years after Virginia began allowing recreational marijuana use, state lawmakers passed a bill to let people legally buy it. Our VPM News correspondent Hannah Davis Reed is here to discuss.
1: In July 2021, Virginians were able to personally grow and possess small amounts of marijuana. But they couldn't buy weed. In the years since, Democrat-led bills to set up a retail market were repeatedly vetoed by Republican Governor
0: Glenn Youngkin. A solar project in Hanover County is helping one family preserve its legacy farm for future generations. RVPM News correspondent Hannah Davis Reed has more.
1: Charlottesville-based utility firm Hexagon Energy is working with the owners of Cross Creek Farm to build a small-scale solar facility. Vincent and Diane Harris say the centuries-old property has been in their family for generations, and they've been battling away developers hoping to build subdivisions. But Vincent Harris said the project will give the farmland a new lease on life.
2: Our goal was to try to keep the farm. The property has been in my family since before the Civil War. And we wish for it to stay that way.
1: Once operational, the 3-megawatt facility is expected to contribute to Virginia's shared solar program, where customers potentially receive discounts on their electric bills. Construction on the project is expected to take 4 to 6 months. Hannah Davis Reed, VPM News.
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3: And this is Classical Sunrise on WTJU. I'm your host, JP, and the time is 7:01. Thanks for joining us this morning. Quick look at the weather today. Cooler. You may have noticed if you're up and about, we're going to have a high of 79 degrees today. It's 55 right now. And tomorrow, sunshine, a little bit warmer, high of 85, and then back to some heat on Thursday, 89, and then it cools off a little bit. Looks like chance of rain Thursday, Friday, Saturday, Sunday, but a little intermittent coming and going. Okay, so let's get to the music. Our first piece today is from Hannah Haverletz. The piece is Ex Libris. And Hannah is a Ukrainian composer, born in 1958. She was trained in Lviv Conservatory initially and then did follow-on training where she finished in Kyiv in 1984. Sadly, Hannah Haverletz died in February 2022. It was the third day of the Russian invasion. She had an aneurysm and was unable to get medical attention. So this is Hannah Haverletz, Ex Libris.

0: And it's WTJU Classical Sunrise. That was Hannah Haverletz, Ukrainian composer, with her piece Ex Libris.
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0: All right, our next piece, we're going to play Tango Suite numbers 1 and 3 from Argentine composer Astor Piazzolla. Piazzolla was an Argentine tango composer, bandoneon player, and arranger. His works revolutionized the traditional tango into a new style termed Nuevo Tango, incorporating elements from jazz and classical music. A virtuoso bandoneonist, he regularly performed his own compositions with a variety of ensembles. And in 1992, an American music critic named Stephen Holden described Piazzolla as the world's foremost composer of tango music. So this is his Tango Suite, numbers 1 and 3. And on guitar, we have Yuri Liberzon and Piotr Pakhomin.

0: This is WTJU Classical Sunrise. I'm your host, JP, and the time is 7:25. That piece was On the River from Ukrainian composer Bohdan Krivoplyst. I beg your pardon, no, it was not. That was Astor Piazzolla with Tango Suites number 1 and 3.
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0: All right, now we will get to Ukrainian composer Bohdan Krivoplyst. This piece is titled On the River, and we will be hearing from Solomia Ikaviv on violin with the Lviv International Symphony Orchestra, conducted by Roman Kraschenko.

0: Charlottesville Classical, WTGU 91.1, the radio voice of the University of Virginia, your arts companion for our community. And our last piece was from Ukrainian composer Bohdan Krivopust, and it was On the River, performed by the Lviv International Symphony Orchestra. The Charlottesville Symphony presents Masterwork 1, The Firebird, on September 25th and 27th. Music director Benjamin Roos opens his 10th anniversary season with Stravinsky's Firebird Suite, and violin soloist David Saridi performing Vaughan Williams' Violin Concerto. 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
0: This is Classical Sunrise. I'm your host, JP, and we started with the Ukrainian composer, then played some tango music from Argentina, then back to Ukraine, and now we are going to move on. And this is going to be from British composer William Boyce. It is his Symphony No. 7 in B-flat major, Opus 2, the Pythian Ode. Boyce was born in London in 1711, and he lived during a transitional era in music history. Historians classify his style as late Baroque, retaining an older, tuneful, ancient style, even as newer classical trends emerged. So on to William Boyce and the British, and it sounds very British to me. I think it will to you as well.

0: And that was William Boyce, Symphony No. 7 in B-flat major, Opus 2, the Pythian Ode, performed by the Academy of St. Martin in the Fields, with who else conducting but Neville Marriner. WTJU is supported by UVA's Department of Music, opening its Faculty Artist Series with a performance by Thrum, a new contemporary chamber music collective founded by faculty members Kelly Sulik on flute, Jian Choi on clarinet, and John Mayhood on piano. Information for the Sunday, September 20th concert at 3:30 p.m. in Old Cabell Hall at music.virginia.edu.
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0: All right, and this is JP on Classical Sunrise. Next up, we are going to hear from Italian composer Giuseppe Martucci, and we'll hear his Capriccio Serenata, Opus number 57. Martucci was born in 1856. He's an Italian composer, conductor, pianist, and teacher, sometimes called the Italian Brahms. And he was notable among Italian composers of his era in that he dedicated his entire career to absolute music, meaning he wrote no operas. So this is Giuseppe Martucci's Capriccio e Serenata.

0: And that was Giuseppe Martucci's Capriccio e Serenata. Our pianist was Matteo Generani. Start the day right with WTJU. 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And in the 8 o'clock hour, Sherry Barbour presents All Those Notes. 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
0: Our next piece is from contemporary African-American composer William Grant Still. The piece is titled In Memoriam, the Colored Soldiers Who Died for Democracy. And it was composed during World War II. It was first performed by the New York Philharmonic in January of 1944. And this version is going to be from the Fort Smith Symphony with John Jeter conducting.

0: This is WTJU Charlottesville, 91.1 FM, online at WTJU.net and CharlottesvilleClassical.org. We just heard from William Grant Still, the piece In Memoriam, The Colored Soldiers Who Died for Democracy. Our weather, let's take a look. It's 57 degrees out right now, a little bit chilly with a high of only 79 today. So a nice cool day. Tomorrow, sunny and a high of 85, and then warmer on Thursday, high of 89. And we're going to have chances of rain Thursday and on into the weekend. Looks like about 50%. So we'll see whether we get it.
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0: KWTGU Classical Sunrise. I'm your host, JP. Next up, we're going to play a sonata. Sorry, this is a violin sonata in A minor, known as the FAE Sonata. And it's a musical gift written for the violinist Joseph Joachim, who had adopted the motto Frei aber einsam, F-A-E, Frei aber einsam, which means free but lonely. The initials F-A-E were turned into a musical cryptogram. The notes F-A-E appear as thematic material throughout the sonata. And it's unusual because each movement was written by a different composer. The first, the Allegro, is by Albert Dietrich. The second, Intermezzo, by Robert Schumann. The Scherzo, the third piece, written by Johannes Brahms. And the fourth, Finale, back to Robert Schumann. So Joachim was challenged to guess who wrote each movement, and not surprisingly, he identified them all correctly. Let's see if we can. This is the Sonata FAE.

Charlottesville Classical, WTJU 91.1, the radio voice of the University of Virginia, your arts companion for our community. That was the Violin Sonata in A Minor, jointly composed by Albert Dietrich, Robert Schumann, and Johannes Brahms. WTJU is supported by the Charlottesville Chamber Music Festival, presenting world-class musicians performing chamber music in 9 events spread over 12 days from September 8th through the 19th. 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Details at sevillechambermusic.org. 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Tune in Sunday from noon to 1 here on WTJU. All right, next for you, we're going to play a piece by Rita Stroll. It is the Sonata Dramatique, Titus et Bellanisse.

0: This is WTJU Classical Sunrise. I'm your host, JP, and that was French composer, Rita Stroll with the Sonata Dramatique Titus et Bérénice. I'm giving that the French pronunciation, hopefully correctly. In English, Titus and Bérénice, and that was, her sonata was based on a 1676 play by French author Jean Racine.
1: I'm Ralph Graves with another noteworthy release. Today, we feature the Orchestral Works, Volume 1, of Pancho Vladigerov. It's from Capriccio Records. The Bulgarian National Radio Symphony Orchestra is directed by Alexander Vladigerov.

Well, like Antonin Dvorak, Pancho Vladigerov took the music of his native land and transformed it. So, in many ways, Vladigerov is quite simply the father of Bulgarian classical music.

In the early 1970s, the composer and his son, Alexander Vladigerov, undertook a massive recording project to preserve his music. That series is now being reissued by Capriccio.

This particular set features Vladigerov's symphonies numbers 1 and 2 from 1939 and 1949, respectively. This is the composer at his finest, outside of his piano concerto.

The Bulgarian National Radio Symphony Orchestra is playing the music of their country's greatest composer, music that they know intimately. They're led by the composer's son, an accomplished conductor who also knows Vladigirov's music intimately. And they play with energy, commitment, and even national pride. This release in this series is not to be missed.

Star Hill Presents brings Andrea Gibson's Love Letter from the Afterlife to the Paramount Theater on Wednesday, November 18th. This multimedia event brings together film, live poetry, music, and intimate storytelling in a celebration of one of the most beloved voices of a generation. The Goosebumps Orchestra will perform, creating an immersive experience that expands Gibson's poetry. Tickets are at theparamount.net. Our next piece is from contemporary Turkish composer Fazıl Say. This is the Troy Sonata, Opus 78, featuring Natalia Chichenko on piano.

WTJU, this is Classical Sunrise. I am JP, and that was Fazil Say with the Troy Sonata. And we're getting into the end of our program here, but coming up at 9, you have a choice on WTJU and WTJU.net. It's Jazz at 100 Now. With over 100 years of recorded jazz as a foundation, today's scene is vibrant and exciting. Jazz at 100 Now presents the best of current music in the context of a deep and rich history. And on charlottesvilleclassical.org, it's Offstage on Air, highlighting Central Virginia's vibrant classical music community. Hear conversations with local classical musicians, learn about upcoming concerts, and enjoy artist-curated playlists. So thanks for joining, and I will leave you with a piece from French composer Mate Bachamon. This is three pieces for a string quartet, but I have a feeling we won't get through all three pieces, but we'll let you listen to the start. Thank you.

0: Hey, I saw you over there and thought, really?
1: I know. We locked eyes and I was like, what the ham sandwich?
0: They announced the 2026 WTJU Jazz Marathon and I said, she won't know what to freaking do with herself.
1: Right? It's 7 whole days of jazz and blues and it's going to start September 28th and I'm like, I have no idea what's going on right now.
0: 7 days of solid jazz programmed by WTJU's incredible DJs. I mean, I'm clueless to the point of catatonia.
1: The thought of helping that great station by donating to their jazz fun drive at WTJU.net/donate. Yeah, I'm a brainless vegetable now. Thanks so much.
0: Have you seen the Jazz Marathon t-shirt designed by Mike Powers? I mean, geez, I don't even have a concept of a plan.
1: I know. I saw that t-shirt and I was like, where am I and why do I even exist?
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0: It's 12 o'clock, and you're tuned to WTJU Charlottesville, 91.1 FM, and streaming worldwide at WTJU.net and CharlottesvilleClassical.org. My name is Brendan O'Donnell, your host this week for Offstage On Air. And we are delighted to welcome back to the program this week David McCormick, the Artistic Director of the Early Music Access Project, and a local to Charlottesville who each year introduces a really wonderful series of early music events here for the local community. And that 10th anniversary season is about to kick off on October 2nd with a wonderful concert that is also doubling as a bit of a benefit concert for Sin Barreras, which is a beautiful organization that supports families that have been affected by migration. David, welcome back to the program. So nice to see you again.
1: Thanks, great to be here as always.
0: That's right. David is somewhat of a regular on our program, which is nice. So he will be recognizable for our audience. But I'm really excited that we have a new voice and instrumentalist also to bring to the program, Sean Ricketts, who's joining us from Minnesota, but is normally based in Brooklyn. Sean, how are you today?
2: I'm great. I'm really happy to be here.
0: So introduce yourself, if you would, to our audience, and let us know how you came into contact, how you work with David.
2: I've known David for a really long time. I can reveal it, I think. 17 years ago, we met when a friend suggested that maybe we should be roommates, which we regrettably did not do. But we did become very good friends and kind of started making music together in all the way back in 2009 and have really, really been enjoying it ever since. So I'm so honored and delighted, as always, to make music with David. We play in a group together that's based in New York. That's Alchemy. And we specialize in medieval and medieval-inspired music and new music inspired by medieval texts. When I'm not making medieval music, I'm sometimes playing Renaissance music with the Pifero Wind Ensemble in Philly, or just playing other weird instruments around town in New York and elsewhere. So, yeah, I feel lucky to get to make so much great and weird music, and so much music also with David, who I love deeply.
0: That's wonderful. And thank you. It's a very sweet introduction. And then I think we get an idea of just how this beautiful music gets created when you're performing together. Then the friendship really seems to be a strong part of that musical bond. David, I want to talk a bit about this upcoming concert, All Who Wander. This is going to kick off your 10th anniversary season, which is quite a milestone. I think it says something about the wonderful community in Central Virginia that loves and supports early music. But tell us a little bit about what it means to hit this 10-year or 10th anniversary season milestone and why you chose this program and this benefit concert to get things started.
1: Yeah, I have to admit, the other day, I had this panic that maybe I had counted wrong because it just doesn't feel like 10 years. So I went back on our website and I was like, 1, 2, 3, 4. and it really has been 10 years. And what's kind of cool is that this program was actually our first ever program in our first season. And so we're bringing it back with very few changes to the actual program, and it's just kind of exciting to experience it again. It's the same artists as well, but we're all very different people than we were a decade ago. We have a lot of new instruments that we didn't have before, or instruments that we weren't very good at a decade ago that we're now much better at. So we're really excited to like utilize all the tools for this show that we've developed in the last decade. And as Sean alluded to, we've been making music together pretty continuously for more than a decade. We were all, three of us were students together at Case Western Reserve University. We were in the collegium together. And so we've been making music for 16 or 17 years together, and we're still learning all kinds of new fun things about each other.
0: So Sean, you were part of that first concert as well.
2: Was, yeah. And it was so fun. I think a big part, correct me if I'm wrong, David, but such a big part of David's drive and philosophy is that he doesn't want to be confined to one genre of music making or one style or even one mission, right? Like, you do have such a mission as a historian and also as a person involved in causes that are important to you today. And you want to bring all those things together in your music making. And so I think all of that was really obvious in the first concert that you did, because I don't remember, it was a benefit for another organization. Is that correct, David?
1: Yeah, it was 10 years ago, it was for the IRC. And now we're pivoting to Sin Barreras because they're doing the most sort of immediate work in our community and need the funds really kind of urgently for the work that they're doing. This was a hot topic when we did this program in 17, and we are right back at it. That is very depressing to be kind of having to raise funds for this again. But it's a wonderful musical opportunity to revisit the theme. And Sean is right. Like, I love combining, sometimes to our detriment as humans, because we have to like put on three different brands in the middle of a concert. We're playing medieval music, Baroque music, and then like Bob Dylan and Willie Nelson in the same concert. And it's a lot mentally to kind of bop between the eras. But there's this theme of, you know, being separated from loved ones, this sort of longing for people that you miss or places that you miss, things like that. And it's just so relevant to the theme at hand that we are fundraising for immigrants who are facing family separation and detention and also sometimes being really far from their homeland, right? And missing the people from their homeland. There are these cool resonances, and the texts stand up. There's some really old texts on this program, and they're just as powerful as Bob Dylan.
0: Well, tell us a little bit about that. So what do you mean when you say the texts stand up? Are these original works, or are you putting together sort of words or texts you find in one place with some music you find in another? What are you talking about when you say the text?
1: We're not doing any weird things with text.
2: It is a very medieval thing to do, what you just said, is yes. To create a contrafact. So that would have been a really normal thing, actually, for people in the 12th century to do, or us. But in this show, we do have texts that go with music for a lot of things going back to the 12th century. Yeah, there was this concept of the religious pilgrimage, which I think we think about people in the medieval period as being pretty local, but which is also true. People didn't have trains, but they did go on kind of long pilgrimages to other places. And there were both religious pilgrimages, and we're singing some of these works, the Cantigas de Amiga. They're this Spanish secular genre of love poetry, always from the female perspective. And they talk about like going on a pilgrimage together, but then it says, oh, could you also come with me? Like, I'll be there all alone. Do you think you want to come hang out with me on the seaside? So there definitely is kind of this concept of travel, either voluntary or involuntary, or voluntary, but you feel a deep calling to do it, that these texts talk about going all the way back to 12th and 13th century Spain. David, we didn't talk about it. This is a very Spanish program, actually, which it also is. Makes sense. It has a lot of music from the 12th century, kind of 12th and 13th century with the Cantigas de Amiga, and then there are these pieces from the Liber Vermel, which we think was put together in the 14th century and has some kind of 13th and 14th century repertoire. And then these later Villancicos from the 16th century that are also really beautiful. So that's also really particular to the spirit of this program, is kind of this Spanish music of separation.
0: And so when we're talking about these new instruments as well. What are the instruments? What is the instrumentation or the situation here with these pieces? Because if you just got new instruments over the last 10 years,
2: In the last week. That's
0: So how has that changed both the way that you interpret or perform these works, but then also tell us about what these instruments are? I think they might be
1: I'm gonna
0: new
1: give
0: for
1: Sean a
0: some.
1: lot of time to talk about all of her amazing instruments, but I just want to say that one of the things we love about medieval music especially is that there's no like recorder part or violin part. It's like we get to make all the decisions about what we're doing, and often it's like just a melody, and we're deciding like what the chord changes, if you will be for a specific piece. And it gives us a bunch of options, where we can, try like 100 different instrumentations for any given piece, any given verse of a piece, even. And we all are multi-instrumentalists. So I'll be playing in this concert a Baroque violin, a viol, which is a medieval fiddle, and a rebec, which is another kind of medieval fiddle that sounds very different from the viol. It has just three strings and kind of a lute-shaped body, and has, I've been describing it as a nasal sound, but I hope people won't be scared by that. It's a beautiful nasal sound. And I'll let Sean talk about her 101 instruments.
2: Well, yes. So we were talking about this as we were going through the repertoire, and David's question was, is there anything that we did in 2017 that we wouldn't want to do again? And I said, I think it's more like we all want to do more than we did in 2017. Because in 2017, I'll talk about our other colleagues briefly too, if that's okay, that are not on this call, but my best friend, who was kind of my partner in life and in music, Tracy Cowart. She has become a beautiful medieval harp player, but in 2017, she had just gotten her first harp and actually did not play it on this concert. I think it was like maybe lost from the airport. I remember it arriving partway through, but she now plays and has many harps. So the conversation is, which of her three harps should she bring? And is it all of them? She plays a kind of medieval harp called a bray harp. It has little pieces of wood that you can adjust to sit against the string, which gives it a buzzing sound that actually resembles kind of what we think of as the sitar. But it's very beautiful. Does it get along with nasal sounds? People in the medieval period, they really loved a huge range of sounds and textures, and they like to hear them together. And so that means that we have some things that are like wire strung that sound like the music of the angels, exactly what you would imagine. Some things with these buzzing things. We've got David's a little bit nasal but beautiful instrument. There's the sound of the recorder. There's the sound of the bagpipes. And actually, it's kind of cool how we know that a lot of these instruments existed was in iconography, and that we actually see in a huge Spanish sacred source from the 13th century in the Cantiques de Santa Maria, which were kind of a successful propaganda campaign by King Alfonso X, where he wrote all of these songs praising the Virgin, but they also talked about how great King Alfonso X was. And they're very fun. There are a couple of them on this program as well, but they have a ton of imagery of people playing all sorts of instruments, including percussion instruments, including things like jaw harp, where you would not think of as a medieval Spanish instrument, but based on this manuscript, it was, and it works really well. So Tracy has many harps. She also has a small, very cherubic sounding harp that we call twinkle harp, but it's a little gothic harp. And then she does have one harp. She has a lever harp, which is kind of more useful for music of later periods where you have a bit more accidentals. Because basically she has harps where you can't get B natural and B flat at the same time. You have to make a choice. And if you want to adjust that pitch, you have to do it manually with a finger, which is, a special thing to think about. So we've got Tracy and her many harps. Our other colleague, Brian Kay, he is also incredible. And he actually played already in 2017 many, many instruments. He's a beautiful singer and player of all sorts of plucked instruments, also jaw harp, harmonica. And percussion, which I think was one of his first instruments. So I think he'll be doing all of those things. And for me, in 2017, I was singing and I was playing the recorder, but I had not yet, all of my instruments were instruments that could only do things kind of in the treble range, like the range of a human female voice. But subsequently, I got these instruments called Duchennes, which are, if you'll bear with me to tell you an adorable story, we knew that they existed because we read about them, but we didn't know what it looked like. We thought it must be something softer than the kind of ancestor of the modern oboe, the feral oboe, is called the sham. And we were like, the sham is so loud. Clearly something that's called a sweet sounding instrument is not a sham. So we're like, it must be some sort of other Delbert reed. So they excavated one of Henry VIII's warships in 1983, I think, the Mary Rose. And there was a chest of instruments in it. And in the instrument chest, there was a Duchenne. And so makers were able to kind of iterate out from that different sizes of Duchennes. But for me, that was such a revelation. It meant that I could play things in the lower octaves, so I could play these kind of accompanimental lower lines, the tenor and the contratenor lines. And it's also just a beautiful instrument. It's it can diminuendo almost to nothing. It has kind of a sound, if you were to imagine something in between a clarinet and a kazoo, it's a little bit like that. But it comes in multiple sizes. And so that was really a revelation because it meant that I could play lower than I can sing. And similarly for Tracy with her harps, it meant that we could play the supportive lines and, for example, let David play the melody line, which was something that couldn't happen before. So I have many Duchennes in different sizes. And I've also been practicing the recorder a lot in the last 10 years. So I'm much more comfortable with the recorder playing that I'm doing at this concert. That was the first time around. So I'm delighted about that and so happy to have a chance to come back to it.
0: It's always amazing to me how they're able to reconstruct or reimagine not only the look or the feel or the sense of an instrument, but also recreate that sound, because it just takes us into a whole nother world.

0: David, I'm impressed, in awe, just sort of flabbergasted at the idea of all of these instruments. But something you said just before Sean was speaking, something that in medieval music there can be just a melody, or just, and we get to figure out what to do around that. So what do you do when you find something like a great melody and you have all of these instruments and all of these wonderful people around you? Do you sort of improvise to discover what works best together? How do you start to put together what we hear?
1: It kind of depends on the piece. Sometimes we endeavor to start rehearsal with like as few ideas as possible, just to like let it wash over us, and we'll all just like start going at it and see what happens. It is sort of helpful to kind of figure out like what your chord changes are going to be, so that people can do those things together. And one of the joys is like going through a piece a few times with some different things. You're going along and you're like, no, this piece, I should be playing Rebec on this. I don't know why I'm playing viol right now. And you grab the other instrument and you try it, and you're like, oh, this is so much more satisfying. The unlimited nature of the sort of combinations of instruments that we can put together with just the four of us is really fun. And like we did, like the other day we went through the program and talked about what we might do, but we're going to make so many different choices from what's on the spreadsheet.
2: Yeah, I mean, I think that this kind of extremely creative aspect of this music is what definitely made it so appealing to me, and I think to all of us. I feel like I have a pact with myself that I need to tell you that we do make choices in part based on we know things about medieval music theory. So we know what they thought were principles that made sense, and that gives us a place to start. There's also sometimes a flexibility of in certain groups where you could say, hey, we're not going to worry about that at all. Maybe you're working with a modern composer and you're like, I want to give you just this melody, set it with the harmonies that you would use. But generally for us, we try to think about the way the music works based on other music. When there are more than one piece of one more than one line written down, we can see what it does. And also we can see how people talk about it. We also get a lot of information from what the instruments themselves do. And so one thing about this is that we know that medieval fiddles, for example, were tuned in a variety of ways. There is a treatise from the 14th century, Jerome, I think, who talks about many different tunings, and a lot of them do not have each string tuned to a different note. And that really supports the idea that there's a lot of droning and self-accompanying. So for David, when his viol is tuned to just G's and D's, that means that he can really get a lot of beautiful kind of chordal accompaniment going for something that's in G that really works well for his instrument. Similarly, like we know that their bagpipes were a thing. So we know that this music to a certain extent can exist with one tonal center. And then we're talking about as things move around. And then of course, like the style in which you are going to accompany really depends on, are you playing a sustaining instrument where you really have to like maybe think about the shape of your line, or are you just playing like open fifths and octaves in a rhythm? It's kind of a vamp. Like, are you a harp player? Then you're going to make totally different choices. And one of the fascinating things is, of course, we do talk about some things we don't talk about actually. And we just kind of let it be a magical mixture. And then you discover when you're co-teaching a class and you're like, I can't believe you've been playing F and C that measure this whole time. I have not been doing that, but apparently it's fine. That's one of the magical things I've seen David do so much playing where they actually don't talk about it. And it seems like they're having some sort of telepathy situation as they're accompanying. And that's really fun to watch.
1: And it's always fun to like leave a little bit up to chance in a performance. Like there's only a certain amount of that you can do without it being chaos, but like you do want to like leave a little room to like have fun in a concert and try something slightly different than what you maybe talked about in rehearsal.

0: All right, I want to remind everybody that we're talking to Sean Ricketts and David McCormick, two members of Alchemy, also who are performing at the very first concert of the season or performance of the season. I'll say it that way because not everything will come in concert form this year from the Early Music Access Project here in Charlottesville. The benefit concert is for Sin Barreras, and it will take place Friday, October 2nd. At 7:30 p.m. at Christ Episcopal Church on West High Street in Charlottesville. Admission to the concert is by donation. So any donation to Sin Barreras will earn you a ticket in for these magical moments, which we can all appreciate and enjoy. David, for a moment here, can we talk a little bit about the season as a whole? So, as I mentioned, it's the 10th anniversary season, and you have more than concerts on the docket for the next several months. Can you tell us a little bit about what else the Early Music Access Project is looking to present in the coming
1: Yeah,
0: months?
1: this is an unusual season for us. Our next event in November is a film screening. I made a film about Monticello's Black Fiddlers, and we're going to have a little jam session after the film screening. We're going to have a Q&A session with some of the historians and musicians from the film. It's going to be really fun. And I will just say there are going to be more opportunities than one to see the film. So if you're not free on November 15th, some of those things I can't talk about yet, but there are going to be some great opportunities to see that film. And then we're doing a community Baroque gathering in the winter, which is an opportunity for anybody. If you're listening, please come. And if you know how to sing at all, if you know how to play an instrument at all, come and join us. We're just going to make some music together and kind of learn how to play in Baroque style together. And really, all levels are invited. I would love to have some amazing professional musicians and some amateurs and some students. Y'all come play. And then in the spring, we're doing a murder mystery. I wrote a play about a 17th century violinist and composer who was a very naughty man.
0: There are many. That doesn't
1: It
0: narrow it
1: really
0: down.
1: doesn't.
0: So I don't think you're giving away too much. That's good. So, okay, let's just to recap, you made a film, you wrote a play, and now we're doing some. So, did you go on vacation at all? Did you have a nice summer break
1: Oh,
0: in
1: no,
0: December?
1: I'm also writing a book, so
0: Okay. Well, I was wondering. Yeah, I had fingers crossed. Yeah, we were counting something. That's
1: I'm just
0: amazing.
1: not busy enough, so I'm looking for more activities. If anybody has any ideas for other things I could be doing.
0: So, Sean, you're normally in Brooklyn, or that's where what you call home. You're coming down to Charlottesville, but this isn't your first time. What do you remember about Charlottesville? What do you enjoy about coming to
2: Oh
0: Charlottesville?
2: my gosh. Well, I love Charlottesville. Because I grew up in Minnesota, which I also love, and I love water, but I am still astonished by mountains. So I love coming to Virginia. It just takes my breath away every time. I love the food. It's always great. What are other activities we've done? I bought some great shoes in Charlottesville. I like strolling around downtown, going vintage shopping, seeking places to get a beautiful cup of coffee, interrogating David about his dating life. Those are all things I look forward to.
0: So let's talk a little bit about what kind of music. You mentioned the Spanish music and the medieval. Can you give us a sense of what that means, maybe, for some of our audiences who, or some people in our audience who maybe aren't as familiar with medieval music? How does it differentiate itself from Renaissance? How do you know what belongs in that basket?
1: Well, Sean has a doctorate and I don't, so I am punting directly
2: Goodness.
1: to her.
2: It's always the simplest questions that are the hardest, right? Okay, wild generalizations. A huge thing about the shift from the medieval period to the Renaissance actually was this shift from liking many different kinds of textures and instruments together to becoming obsessed with families of the same kinds of instruments. So the Renaissance, we think about like a recorder consort or a viol consort or a violin band or all singers. So that is not what's happening in the medieval period. So that's kind of like many different kinds of sounds and timbres simultaneously. That is a hallmark of the medieval period. Simultaneously, for those who are a little bit more deeply into music history, it's a shift from music that's kind of in, that starts in the tenor range and goes up from there, to music that goes to an SATB texture. So basically in the Renaissance, it gets lower, which doesn't mean that all of our music is high, right? That's not that. But you don't kind of get the deep orchestral sounds that maybe start to come in the Renaissance period. Those are not as so much happening. Although I did just buy a bass Doucin that goes down to a D below the bass clef staff, but I haven't quite figured out how to play it yet. So I don't know if it's going to come with me. It's very low, which is very exciting. Those are two big things. I would say a lot of this music, I should have said when we were talking about how to make decisions about a piece, it's very, very, very text-driven. So there's a lot of music that feels, it's singer-songwriter music of the 12th and 13th centuries, essentially. And that's another through line, kind of through the music of this concert, because we have this kind of 20th century singer-songwriter stuff alongside our earlier singer-songwriter music. So there's going to be someone doing kind of chordal plucking, probably, somebody singing, maybe in a rhythm, maybe not in a rhythm. This kind of relationship with rhythm that we, when we think about music from the Renaissance period, we don't think about things not having a rhythm, right? You think about music that kind of has a beat and goes on. This earlier music, which was written without a rhythm, we actually don't know how it was performed. And one of the ways that we try, that we think is satisfying to perform it, is in a more like speech-like declamatory manner. So you'll hear some kind of thing talking. You'll hear a variety of sounds, some of which are buzzy. You'll hear songs that are kind of creating visceral textures. That's something that we think a lot is trying to create different moods and moods that like support the text and what we're thinking about. There will actually be some 16th century music on this concert. So if you come, you can not look at the program, try to go into it and be like, can I identify what is the 16th century? So there is kind of more concert music a little bit, but in this Spanish style where it's still very kind of rooted in speech, it's very rhythmically interesting. The harmonies are gorgeous. There's a Baroque ground bass that you'll hear, kind of like a folk dance that has a violin and recorder part that are kind of in this vibe. Essentially, people were excited about crossover music in the Baroque period, too. And so there are these songs that kind of took folk concepts but set them for these, you know, like classical instruments. David, am I leaving anything out?
1: I just want to talk about like the more contemporary stuff, the 20th century stuff.
0: Yeah, that was really fascinating because, you know, there's this through line that you were talking about with the singer-songwriter, but there's also a musical one, I imagine. But it would be great to hear.
1: So we're doing the Bob Dylan in a little bit of like a Baroque ballad style. And I'm doing On the Road Again by Willie Nelson as if it's like a medieval ballad, sort of. And I think I kind of stumbled on that by accident. I think I started playing On the Road Again by accident on my VL as I was just like messing around. And it's like, this sounds very cool. I'm going to keep doing this.
0: So these aren't arranged. These are your arrangements that you'll be playing, or your sort of interpretations of the work. Is there going to be singing? Is there a vocalist alongside
1: for the Dylan tune? There is, yeah,
0: yeah. Nice, very good. So, Sean, if there is a moment in the concert that you're really looking forward to, a moment in the program that you are excited for, I don't know if you're going to bring the bass Doucin, if that is the moment that you're awaiting, but what sort of stands out for you as a performer?
2: I loved hearing Tracy sing the Dylan with Brian. That's just like a highlight as a listener, like, that's just such a special thing that I'm so excited they're going to get a chance to do it again. For me, I mean, we as performers, I think we kind of need to love everything we're doing when we're doing it in order to embody it in a convincing way to us and to you. I can say there's one piece that I've always been dreaming of. David, like, plays this really complicated medieval melody, and there's this beautiful tenor line that supports him that I was not able to play because I did not play an instrument that could play it, that I've always wanted to play, that I now will be able to on this concert. So I'm really looking forward to that on this setting of Ave Maria Stella, which is also just a melody I love. It's basically kind of a stretched out version of that chant melody with this wild figuration above it that David plays so beautifully. So I'm really looking forward to that. And then I love these Cantigas de Amigo, these Spanish love songs. And I've gone to sing them. I think the first time I ever sang them was with David 10 years ago, but I've spent a lot of time with them. I've sung them in different groups. I've taught them to different students, and I'm really excited to like come back to them.
0: And David, for you, I'm not going to ask you a favorite part of the program for this one or even of the season, but with this 10th anniversary or this 10th anniversary season, what are you thinking or feeling about what you've accomplished, what you've put together, what you've created here in Charlottesville, and what are you looking forward to sharing with the community again this year?
1: I'm so excited about this season and about all that we've done. You know, I had this vision a decade ago of just getting to collaborate with not just like my musical colleagues, but storytellers and poets and actors and dancers to really create something special for an audience, not to distract from the music, but to like amplify the music so that people were really experiencing it like deeply. And I feel like we've really accomplished that in so many different ways. And I love the way that all of this has challenged the heck out of me. You know, I've jumped off so many bridges, if you will, you know, like all these different projects, like writing a murder mystery play. All these firsts have been so exciting to just like take that leap of faith and see what happens. And what's neat about doing it for a decade is you start to then get like a second and third opportunity to try some of these things that felt so new and scary. And now it's like, oh yeah, I'm a playwright, I think.
2: To just jump in and say, David's love for Charlottesville is also so enormous. And he just has such a passion for it as a place in the history and bringing that history alive and making arts come alive in that city. And that's so special to see. And I feel like this season just like shows the breadth of that. So beautiful.
0: And it'll be amazing to hear that original program performed again to kick off this year. And it really will be an exciting year. I'm really looking forward to it. I do want to mention before we go and remind people again about how to get tickets and where the concert will take place. But David, can you close a little bit by talking about why you wanted to work? You mentioned it a little bit earlier, but why you wanted to do this benefit concert for Sin Barreras and what their work. As Sean was saying, Charlottesville is such a major part of your life and your heart and your commitment. But knowing what Sin Barreras is doing for your community, can you just talk a little bit about the importance of their work?
1: Yeah. You know, as I was trying to find a beneficiary for this concert, I asked friends at the Community Foundation here what their suggestion was. I was asking who's doing like the most amazing work in this space, and Sin Barreras came up immediately as like really meeting the moment for super vulnerable immigrants. You know, I think about the things that are happening in Greene County where folks are just like getting plucked out of their cars with no realization that that's about to happen. And it's got to be so scary. And they're doing such great work to try to, you know, combat the horrible things that are happening and support these families that are torn apart. And it's an honor to be able to help them out. I've tried to make it easy as I can for them. We're just going to raise some money for them, and they, you know, they're going to show up and talk a little bit about their work. And I hope the music will help connect head and heart for folks so that they really see why this is important.
0: Yeah, that's wonderful. I'm really happy that you're able to use this platform and this opportunity not only to create something beautiful, but to really make that spread into the community the way you are. So All Who Wander is the title of the concert. It's a benefit concert for Sin Barreras. It's also the kickoff of the 10th anniversary season of the Early Music Access Project. It'll take place Friday, October 2nd at 7:30 p.m. at Christ Episcopal Church, 120 West High Street here in Charlottesville. Admission, ticket price, it is a donation to Sin Barreras. Give what you can and enjoy the wonderful concert. Well, Sean and David, thank you both so much for spending time and taking us through kind of a whirlwind. Yeah, so we got quite a bit of information in there. I don't know if we get like a certificate from a university or something, but I think there's a lot of knowledge. People can listen twice just to make sure they caught everything. But it'll be really, really exciting to see both of you very soon in Charlottesville for this concert, as well as Brian and Tracy, the other two members of the team for this performance. Well, thank you both for joining us.
1: Thank you. This has been so much fun.

0: Sentinel.
1: Thanks again to David McCormick and Sean Ricketts for joining us for today's conversation. This has been Offstage On Air. I'm your host, Brendan O'Donnell. The show is produced by Ben Larson.
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Welcome to Classical Prelude. I'm Ralph Graves. Our featured work is the Symphony No. 3, Opus 76, The Symphony of Sorrowful Songs by Henryk Górecki. We begin with the Polonaise No. 13 in the key of G minor by Frédéric Chopin. 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

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Our featured work is the Symphony No. 3, Opus 76, The Symphony of Sorrowful Songs by Henryk Gorecki. This is the London Sinfonietta directed by David Zinman. Don Upshaw is the soprano vocalist.

Symphony No. 3, Opus 76, The Symphony of Sorrowful Songs, by Henrik Gorecki. We heard Don Upshaw soprano, along with the London Sinfonietta, conducted by David Zinman. This has been Classical Prelude with your host, Ralph Graves. Thanks so much for listening.

Number 2, Opus 15, by Alexander von Zemlinsky. We begin with the Symphony No. 6 of Marcel Pout. 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

Frederick de Vries conducted the Moscow Symphony Orchestra in a performance of Symphony No. 6 by Marcel Poot. 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I'm your host, Ralph Graves, and our featured work is the String Quartet No. 2, Opus 15, by Alexander von Zemlinsky. This is the Artis String Quartet.

0: Jay Jackson, your host, and I'll be with you for the next 2 hours. Thank you for joining me. Today's weather, we're looking at light rain at the moment, expecting showers and patchy fog throughout the day. High of 65 degrees today, low overnight of 56 with continuing showers and fog. Tuesday, same old story, only it's going to be a little cooler. High of 60 degrees with showers likely and patchy fog. And overnight low on Wednesday night will be 54 degrees with continuing showers. Looks like we might get a break from the showers on Thursday with a high of 63. But fall is not officially here until 8:05 tonight. But it's here meteorologically. That's a hard word to say this early in the morning. It's currently 65 degrees. In this hour, we're going to hear symphonic setting by Bizet, piano music by Haydn, an orchestral suite by Bonnet, and a chamber work by Mazinski. And we'll get right to the music after this word from our friends at Wild Birds Unlimited.
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0: And Neville Mariner and the Academy of St. Martin in the Fields bring us L'Arlésienne Suite, number one by Georges Bizet.

0: Larzaisienne Suite, number one, Opus 2 BIS by Georges Bizet. That was the Academy of St. Martin in the Field. Sir Neville Mariner was the conductor.
1: 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Jazz trios, classical pianists, folk singers, and eclectic accordionists perform at the center 4 days a week. 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
2: The 2026 WTJU Jazz Marathon is just around that proverbial corner, and we invite you to sing along with us. Beginning at 6 a.m. September 28th and running for a solid week, we will celebrate the 100th birth years of Miles Davis and John Coltrane with more than 30 shows looking at their huge impact on modern jazz. We'll also have a wide variety of other jazz and blues programming and live music from our stage each night. The Jazz Marathon is the Jazz Department's annual fundraiser for WTJU, and we encourage you to get an early pledge in at WTJU.net.
0: And as the man said, that's coming up next week. During this hour, I will have my Jazz Marathon show playing from 6 to 8 on Tuesday morning. It will be Jazz Takes on the Classic. It's kind of take two of that show. I did the first version of that show a year ago, and I'm continuing to find more jazz artists that are taking on classical music and incorporating it into their themes and their repertoire. It's now 22 minutes past the hour. You're tuned to Classical Sunrise. I'm your host, Jay Jackson. I'm very happy to have you with me. Next, there's been a lot of talk about 250 years ago and so forth. This is a work composed 250 years ago in 1776. Joseph Haydn's Piano Sonata No. 23 in B minor was one of six sonatas that he published in 1776. Here it is, performed by Víkingur Ólafsson.

0: And we just heard the piano sonata in B minor by Joseph Haydn. Vikingur Olofsson was the pianist. The Charlottesville Symphony presents Masterworks 1, The Firebird, on September 25th and 27th. 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
0: And marathon time is always a fun time for the station, so we're all looking forward to next week's Jazz Marathon. So classical programming will be suspended for a week, but we'll be back again in full effect by the Monday following that marathon. That would be Monday, October. What's the date? I don't know exactly. But anyway, a week from this coming Monday, we'll be back on the air with classical programming. And we have the classical marathon to look forward to in a couple of months. So that's something else that you can put on your calendars after we get through with this next marathon. The time is now 7:32, almost 7:33. Now we're going to turn to a work for orchestra by French woman Mel Boni. This is Suite Orientale, performed by the BBC Scottish Symphony Orchestra. Rumaan Gamba is on the podium.

0: And we just heard Suite Orientale, Opus 48 by Mel Bonnie. That was the BBC Scottish Symphony Orchestra. Rouman Gamba was the conductor.
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0: And the time is now 7:41. We're currently at 65 degrees. We're not going to vary much from that throughout the day. And we're under cloudy skies, which is also going to be the case for the next couple of days or so. It looks like it's still kind of misting out there. We will be expecting showers as the day goes through, and some of it could be heavy. Today's birthday composer is one that you may not have heard of. Grigory Fried was born in St. Petersburg on this day in 1915. The prolific Russian wrote two chamber operas with his own libretti. He composed a monodrama based on the Diary of Anne Frank in 1968, and his works also included symphonies and chamber music. Today we're going to hear Divertimento, Opus 45, No. 1, composed in 1969. Performing are Isabel van Coolen, violin, and Oliver Trindle, piano.

Music by today's birthday composer, Gregory Fried, who was born on this day in 1915. That was a work called Divertimento for violin and piano. Time is now 7:52. Coming up to the top of the hour, another work from the 1960s. This is Movements for Wind Quintet by Robert Musinski. And we will hear a recording by the Stanford Woodwind Quintet.

0: Music by Robert Musinski. That was Movements for Wind Quintet, Opus 16, composition from 1962, performed by the Stanford Woodwind Quintet in that 1998 recording on Naxos. Time is 7:58, creeping up on 7:59. 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

0: Looking at today's weather, we are looking at kind of a soggy day for the next couple of soggy days in a row here. We've got fog and misty conditions right now. We're expecting a high of 65 degrees with rain and patchy fog. Tonight, low overnight of 56 degrees, rain and patchy fog continuing. And I sound like a broken record. High tomorrow of 60 degrees with rain and patchy fog. And Wednesday night, only a chance of rain, 40% chance of rain going into Wednesday night. And clearing up a bit on Thursday, still high of only 63 degrees. So autumn will have been here a couple of days by then. Thursday night, lows in the low 50s. And Friday basically looks like a nice weekend. Highs around 70 degrees Friday and Saturday during the day and sunny skies. It's currently 64 degrees with fog and misty conditions outdoors.
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0: And it's been a while since I played this next work. This is Of Our New Day Begun by Omar Thomas. He freely quotes Lift Every Voice and Sing, which is known as the Black National Anthem. It's played by the St. Olaf Band, playing live under the direction of Timothy Marr. And if you listen carefully, you'll hear the band do things other than playing their instruments during this recording. So this is Of Our New Day Begun by Omar Thomas.

0: Music by Omar Thomas. Of Our New Day Begun, that was a live recording of the St. Olaf Band. Timothy Marr was the conductor. It's from a 2024 release, Earth and Heaven's Shaking.
1: 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Professor Bebop. 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Yes, indeed.
0: 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Prospero summons the storm that brings his enemies back into his grasp. Now he must decide what to do with them. 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And the time is now 8:12. Back to some chamber music. Spectrum Concerts Berlin performed the Piano Quintet in D Major by Anton Arensky.

0: We just heard Piano Quintet in D Major, Opus 51 by Russian composer Anton Arensky. Arensky lived around the turn of the 20th century or so. And that was a performance by the Spectrum Concerts Berlin.
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5: Hold on a minute. Jazz? I'm very discerning. What kinds of jazz?
6: What kinds?
5: Yes.
6: The good kinds.
5: Oh, well, 10-4, Eleanor.
2: Yeah! The WTJU Jazz Marathon, September 28th to October 4th. 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
0: And we only play the good kind of jazz when we do the Jazz Marathon, as we do with all of our marathon shows at WTJU. As I said earlier, look for me on this day next week, Tuesday, a little bit earlier than my normal time slot, from 6 to 8. So I'll have to get up extra early and walk the dog and all that kind of stuff before I get here. But I'll be playing jazz takes on the classical music themes. Part two, basically. I did part one last year for the marathon and had oodles of music that I could have played last year, and I'm going to play a lot of that next week. So I hope you'll join me for that. Next up, a new recording from the Da Vinci Classics label. This is Sonata No. 2 by the Italian Baroque composer Ignazio Albertini. The performing ensemble calls themselves Rinsky.

Music by Ignazio Albertini. That was Sonata Number 2. That's from a set of 12 sonatas that he wrote, and that's a brand new recording, 2026, by Rinsky, which features all 12 of those violin sonatas. Time is now 8:45. From Songs Without Words, this is Andante con Moto, subtitled Sweet Remembrance by Felix Mendelssohn. Roberto Prosetta is the pianist.

From Songs Without Words, that was Andante con Moto, subtitled Sweet Remembrance by Felix Mendelssohn. The pianist was Roberto Proceda. And along that vein, since today is the last partial day of summer and we begin autumn with the equinox, which is occurring tonight at 8:05, I believe, is the exact time for the Eastern time zone. This is a piece from a new album called Autumn Equinox. How appropriate, huh? And it's a 2026 release from Rich Heart Music. Richard Schulman is the composer and the pianist, and it's a piece entitled Autumn Mood.

We just heard Autumn Mood from a new recording by Richard Schulman. He was the composer and the pianist on that. It's from his new album called Autumn Equinox, and appropriate for today, certainly. And it looks like that's going to just about do it for us. So let's see here. I want to let you know that you have a choice coming up. On WTJU and WTJU.net, it's Jazz at 100 now. With over 100 years of recorded jazz as a foundation, today's scene is vibrant and exciting. Jazz at 100 now presents the best of current music in the context of a deep and rich history. And on CharlottesvilleClassical.org, it's Offstage on Air, highlighting Central Virginia's vibrant classical music community. Hear conversations with local classical musicians, learn about upcoming concerts, and enjoy artist-curated playlists. And playing in the background is Rugby Movement Symphonique by Artur Honegger, performed by the New Zealand Symphony Orchestra under the direction of Takeo Yausa. I'm Jay Jackson. Be sure to listen next week from 6 to 8 a.m. for Jazz Takes on Classical Music. Peace to you, and I hope you have a wonderful day.

0: Hey, I saw you over there and thought, really?
1: I know. We locked eyes and I was like, what the ham sandwich?
0: They announced the 2026 WTJU Jazz Marathon and I said, she won't know what to freaking do with herself.
1: Right? It's 7 whole days of jazz and blues and it's going to start September 28th. And I'm like, I have no idea what's going on right now.
0: 7 days of solid jazz programmed by WTJU's incredible DJs. I mean, I'm clueless to the point of catatonia.
1: 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Yeah, I'm a brainless vegetable now. Thanks so much.
0: Have you seen the Jazz Marathon t-shirt designed by Mike Powers? I mean, geez, I don't even have a concept of a plan.
1: I know. I saw that t-shirt and I was like, where am I and why do I even exist?
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0: 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My name is Brendan O'Donnell, your host this week for Offstage On Air. And we are delighted to welcome back to the program this week David McCormick, the Artistic Director of the Early Music Access Project, and a local to Charlottesville who each year introduces a really wonderful series of early music events here for the local community. And that 10th anniversary season is about to kick off on October 2nd with a wonderful concert that is also doubling as a bit of a benefit concert for Sin Barreras, which is a beautiful organization that supports families that have been affected by migration. David, welcome back to the program. So nice to see you again.
1: Thanks, great to be here as always.
0: That's right. David is somewhat of a regular on our program, which is nice. So he will be recognizable for our audience. But I'm really excited that we have a new voice and instrumentalist also to bring to the program, Sean Ricketts, who's joining us from Minnesota, but is normally based in Brooklyn. Sean, how are you today?
2: I'm great. I'm really happy to be here.
0: So introduce yourself, if you would, to our audience, and let us know how you came into contact, how you work with David.
2: I've known David for a really long time. I can reveal it, I think. 17 years ago, we met when a friend suggested that maybe we should be roommates, which we regrettably did not do. But we did become very good friends and kind of started making music together in all the way back in 2009 and have really, really been enjoying it ever since. So I'm so honored and delighted, as always, to make music with David. We play in a group together that's based in New York. That's Alchemy. And we specialize in medieval and medieval-inspired music and new music inspired by medieval texts. When I'm not making medieval music, I'm sometimes playing Renaissance music with the Pifero Wind Ensemble in Philly, or just playing other weird instruments around town in New York and elsewhere. So, yeah, I feel lucky to get to make so much great and weird music, and so much music also with David, who I love deeply.
0: That's wonderful. And thank you. It's a very sweet introduction. And then I think we get an idea of just how this beautiful music gets created when you're performing together. Then the friendship really seems to be a strong part of that musical bond. David, I want to talk a bit about this upcoming concert, All Who Wander. This is going to kick off your 10th anniversary season, which is quite a milestone. I think it says something about the wonderful community in Central Virginia that loves and supports early music. But tell us a little bit about what it means to hit this 10-year

0: your 10th anniversary season milestone and why you chose this program and this benefit concert to get things started.
1: Yeah, I have to admit, the other day I had this panic that maybe I had counted wrong because it just doesn't feel like 10 years. So I went back on our website and I was like, 1, 2, 3, 4. and it really has been 10 years. And what's kind of cool is that this program was actually our first ever program in our first season. And so we're bringing it back with very few changes to the actual program. And it's just kind of exciting to experience it again. It's the same artists as well, but we're all very different people than we were a decade ago. We have a lot of new instruments that we didn't have before, or instruments that we weren't very good at a decade ago that we're now much better at. So we're really excited to like utilize all the tools for this show that we've developed in the last decade. And as Sean alluded to, we've been making music together pretty continuously for more than a decade. We were all, three of us were students together at Case Western Reserve University. We were in the Collegium together. And so we've been making music for 16 or 17 years together, and we're still learning all kinds of new fun things about each other.
0: So, Sean, you were part of that first concert as well.
2: Yeah. And it was so fun. I think a big part, correct me if I'm wrong, David, but such a big part of David's drive and philosophy is that he doesn't want to be confined to one genre of music making or one style or even one mission, right? Like, you do have such a mission as a historian and also as a person involved in causes that are important to you today. And you want to bring all those things together in your music making. And so I think all of that was really obvious in the first concert that you did, because I don't remember, it was a benefit for another organization. Is that correct, David?
1: Yeah, it was 10 years ago, it was for the IRC. And now we're pivoting to Sin Barreras because they're doing the most sort of immediate work in our community and need the funds really kind of urgently for the work that they're doing. This was a hot topic when we did this program in 17, and we are right back at it. That is very depressing to be kind of having to raise funds for this again, but it's a wonderful musical opportunity to revisit the theme. And Sean is right. Like, I love combining, sometimes to our detriment as humans, because we have to like put on three different brands in the middle of a concert. We're playing medieval music, Baroque music, and then like Bob Dylan and Willie Nelson in the same concert. And it's a lot mentally, to kind of bop between the eras, but there's this theme of, you know, being separated from loved ones, this sort of longing for people that you miss or places that you miss, things like that. And it's just so relevant to the theme at hand that we are fundraising for immigrants who are facing family separation and detention and also sometimes being really far from their homeland, right? And missing the people from their homeland. There are these cool resonances, and the texts stand up. There's some really old texts on this program, and they're just as powerful as Bob Dylan.
0: Well, tell us a little bit about that. So what do you mean when you say the texts stand up? Are these original works, or are you putting together sort of words or texts you find in one place with some music you find in another? What are you talking about when you say the text?
1: We're not doing any weird things with text. we're
2: although it is a very medieval thing to do, what you just said, is yes, to create a contrafact. So that would have been a really normal thing, actually, for people in the 12th century to do, or us. But in this show, we do have texts and that go with music for a lot of things going back to the 12th century. Yeah, there was this concept of the religious pilgrimage, which I think we think about people in the medieval period as being pretty local, which is also true. people didn't have trains, but they did go on kind of long pilgrimages to other places. And there were both religious pilgrimages and were singing some of these works, the Cantigas de Amiga. They're this Spanish secular genre of love poetry, always from the female perspective. And they talk about like going on a pilgrimage together, but then it says, oh, could you also come with me? Like, I'll be there all alone. Do you think you want to come hang out with me on the seaside? So there definitely is kind of this concept of travel, either voluntary or involuntary, or voluntary, but you feel a deep calling to do it, that these texts talk about, going all the way back to 12th and 13th century Spain. David, we didn't talk about it. This is a very Spanish program, actually, which it also is. Makes sense. It has a lot of music from the 12th century, kind of 12th and 13th century with the Cantigas de Amiga, and then there are these pieces from the Liber Vermel, which we think was put together in the 14th century and has some kind of 13th and 14th century repertoire, and then these later Villancicos from the 16th century that are also really beautiful. So that's also really particular to the spirit of this program, is kind of this Spanish music of separation.
0: And so when we're talking about these new instruments as well, what are the instruments? What is the instrumentation or the situation here with these pieces? Because if you just got new instruments over the last 10 years.
2: And in the last week.
0: So how has that changed both the way that you interpret or perform these works, but then also tell us about what these instruments are?
1: I'm gonna give Sean a lot of time to talk about all of her amazing instruments, but I just want to say that one of the things we love about medieval music especially is that there's no like recorder part or violin part. It's like we get to make all the decisions about what we're doing. And it's like just a melody, and we're deciding like what the chord changes, if you will be for a specific piece. And it gives us a bunch of options where we can, you know, try like 100 different instrumentations for any given piece, any given verse of a piece even. And we all are multi-instrumentalists. So I'll be playing in this concert a Baroque violin, a viol, which is a medieval fiddle, and a rebec, which is another kind of medieval fiddle that sounds very different from the viol. It has just three strings and kind of a lute-shaped body, and has, I've been describing it as a nasal sound, but I hope people won't be scared by that. It's a beautiful nasal sound. and I'll let Sean talk about her 101 instruments.
2: Well, yes. So we were talking about this as we were going through the repertoire, and David's question was, is there anything that we did in 2017 that we wouldn't want to do again? And I said, I think it's more like we all want to do more than we did in 2017. Because in 2017, I'll talk about our other colleagues briefly too, if that's okay, that are not on this call, but my best friend, who was kind of my partner in life and in music, Tracy Cowart. She has become a beautiful medieval harp player, but in 2017, she had just gotten her first harp and actually did not play it on this concert. I think it was like maybe lost from the airport. I remember it arriving partway through, but she now plays and has many harps. So the conversation is, which of her three harps should she bring? And is it all of them? She plays a kind of medieval harp called a bray harp. It has little pieces of wood that you can adjust to sit against the string, which gives it a buzzing sound that actually resembles kind of what we think of as the sitar. But it's very beautiful. Does get along with nasal sounds. People in the medieval period, they really loved a huge range of sounds and textures, and they like to hear them together. And so that means that we have some things that are like wire strung that sound like the music of the angels, exactly what you would imagine. Some things with these buzzing things. We've got David's a little bit nasal, but beautiful instrument. There's the sound of the recorder. There's the sound of the bagpipes. And actually, it's kind of cool. how we know that a lot of these instruments existed was in iconography, and that we actually see in a huge Spanish sacred source from the 13th century in the Cantiques de Santa Maria, which were kind of a successful propaganda campaign by King Alfonso X, where he wrote all of these songs praising the Virgin, but they also talked about how great King Alfonso X was. And they're very fun. There are a couple of them on this program as well, but they have a ton of imagery of people playing all sorts of instruments, including percussion instruments, including things like jaw harp, where you would not think of as a medieval Spanish instrument, but based on this manuscript, it was, and it works really well. So Tracy has many harps. She also has a small, very cherubic sounding harp that we call twinkle harp, which is a little Gothic harp. And then she does have one harp. She has a lever harp, which is kind of more useful for music of later periods where you have a bit more accidentals. Because basically she has harps where you can't get B natural and B flat at the same time. You have to make a choice. And if you want to adjust that pitch, you have to do it manually with a finger, which is, you know, a special thing to think about. So we've got Tracy and her many harps. Our other colleague, Brian Kay, he is also incredible. And he actually played already in 2017 many, many instruments. He's a beautiful singer and player of all sorts of plucked instruments. Also jaw harp, harmonica, and percussion, which I think was one of his first instruments. So I think he'll be doing all of those things. And for me, in 2017... I was singing and I was playing the recorder, but I had not yet, all of my instruments were instruments that could only do things kind of in the treble range, like the range of a human female voice. But subsequently, I got these instruments called Duchennes, which are, if you'll bear with me to tell you an adorable story. We knew that they existed because we read about them, but we didn't know what it looked like. We thought it must be something softer than the kind of ancestor of the modern oboe, the feral oboe, is called the shawm. And we're like, the shawm is so loud. Clearly something that's called a sweet sounding instrument is not a shawm. So we're like, it must be some sort of other Delbert reed. So they excavated one of Henry VIII's warships in 1983, I think, the Mary Rose. And there was a chest of instruments in it. And in the instrument chest, there was a Duchenne. And so... makers were able to kind of iterate out from that different sizes of Duchennes. But for me, that was such a revelation. It meant that I could play things in the lower octaves. So I could play these kind of accompanimental lower lines, the tenor and the contratenor lines. And it's also just a beautiful instrument. It's it can diminuendo almost to nothing. It has kind of a sound, if you were to imagine something in between a clarinet and a kazoo. It's a little bit like that. But it comes in multiple sizes. And so that was really a revelation because it meant that I could play lower that I can sing. And similarly for Tracy with her harps, it meant that we could play the supportive lines and, for example, let David play the melody line, which was something that couldn't happen before. So I have many Duchennes in different sizes. And I've also been practicing the recorder a lot in the last 10 years. So I'm much more comfortable with the recorder playing that I'm doing at this concert. That was the first time around. So I'm delighted about that and so happy to have a chance to come back to it.
0: It's always amazing to me how they're able to reconstruct or reimagine not only the look or the feel or the sense of an instrument, but also recreate that sound, because it just takes us into a whole nother world.

0: David, I'm impressed, in awe, just sort of flabbergasted at the idea of all of these instruments. But something you said just before Sean was speaking, something that in medieval music there can be just a melody, or just, and we get to figure out what to do around that. So what do you do when you find something like a great melody and you have all of these instruments and all of these wonderful people around you? Do you sort of improvise to discover what works best together? How do you start to put together what we hear?
1: It kind of depends on the piece. Sometimes we endeavor to start rehearsal with like as few ideas as possible, just to like let it wash over us, and we'll all just like start going at it and see what happens. It is sort of helpful to kind of figure out like what your chord changes are going to be, so that people can do those things together. And one of the joys is like going through a piece a few times with some different things. You're going along and you're like, no, this piece, I should be playing Rebec on this. I don't know why I'm playing viol right now. And you grab the other instrument and you try it, and you're like, oh, this is so much more satisfying. The unlimited nature of the sort of combinations of instruments that we can put together with just the four of us is really fun. And like we did, like the other day we went through the program and talked about what we might do, but we're going to make so many different choices from what's on the spreadsheet.
2: Yeah, I mean, I think that this kind of extremely creative aspect of this music is what definitely made it so appealing to me, and I think to all of us. I feel like I have a pact with myself that I need to tell you that we do make choices in part based on we know things about medieval music theory. So we know what they thought were principles that made sense, and that gives us a place to start. There's also sometimes a flexibility of in certain groups where you could say, hey, we're not going to worry about that at all. Maybe you're working with a modern composer and you're like, I want to give you just this melody, set it with the harmonies that you would use. But generally for us, we try to think about the way the music works based on other music. When there are more than one piece of one more than one line written down, we can see what it does. And also we can see how people talk about it. We also get a lot of information from what the instruments themselves do. And so one thing about this is that we know that medieval fiddles, for example, were tuned in a variety of ways. There is a treatise from the 14th century, Jerome, I think, who talks about many different tunings, and a lot of them do not have each string tuned to a different note. And that really supports the idea that there's a lot of droning and self-accompanying. So for David, when his viol is tuned to just G's and D's, that means that he can really get a lot of beautiful kind of chordal accompaniment going for something that's in G that really works well for his instrument. Similarly, like we know that their bagpipes were a thing. So we know that this music to a certain extent can exist with one tonal center. And then we're talking about as things move around. And then of course, like the style in which you are going to accompany really depends on, are you playing a sustaining instrument where you really have to like maybe think about the shape of your line, or are you just playing like open fifths and octaves in a rhythm? It's kind of a vamp. Like, are you a harp player? Then you're going to make totally different choices. And one of the fascinating things is, of course, we do talk about some things we don't talk about actually, and we just kind of let it be a magical mixture. And then you discover when you're co-teaching a class and you're like, I can't believe you've been playing F and C that measure this whole time. I have not been doing that, but apparently it's fine. That's one of the magical things I've seen David do so much playing where they actually don't talk about it. And it seems like they're having some sort of telepathy situation as they're accompanying. And that's really fun to watch.
1: And it's always fun to like leave a little bit up to chance in a performance. Like there's only a certain amount of that you can do without it being chaos, but like you do want to like leave a little room to like have fun in a concert and try some things slightly different than what you maybe talked about in rehearsal.

0: All right, I want to remind everybody that we're talking to Sean Ricketts and David McCormick, two members of Alchemy, also who are performing at the very first concert of the season, or performance of the season. I'll say it that way because not everything will come in concert form this year, from the Early Music Access Project here in Charlottesville. The benefit concert is for Sin Barreras, and it will take place Friday, October 2nd, at 7:30 p.m. at Christ Episcopal Church on West High Street in Charlottesville. Admission to the concert is by donation. So any donation to Sin Barreras will earn you a ticket in for these magical moments, which we can all appreciate and enjoy. David, for a moment here, can we talk a little bit about the season as a whole? So, as I mentioned, it's the 10th anniversary season, and you have more than concerts on the docket for the next several months. Can you tell us a little bit about what else the Early Music Access Project is looking to present in the coming months?
1: Yeah, this is an unusual season for us. Our next event in November is a film screening. I made a film about Monticello's Black Fiddlers. And we're gonna have a little jam session after the film screening. We're gonna have a Q&A session with some of the historians and musicians from the film. It's gonna be really fun. And I will just say there are gonna be more opportunities than one to see the film. So if you're not free on November 15th, some of those things I can't talk about yet, but there are gonna be some great opportunities to see that film. And then we're doing a community Baroque gathering in the winter, which is an opportunity for anybody. If you're listening, please come. And you, if you know how to sing at all, if you know how to play an instrument at all, come and join us. We're just going to make some music together and kind of learn how to play in Baroque style together. And really, all levels are invited. I would love to have some amazing professional musicians and some amateurs and some students. Y'all come play. And then in the spring, we're doing a murder mystery. I wrote a play about a 17th century violinist and composer who was a very naughty man.
0: There are many. That doesn't
1: matter. It really doesn't.
0: So I don't think you're getting away too much. That's good. So, okay, let's just to recap, you made a film, you wrote a play, and now we're doing some. So, did you go on vacation at all? Did you have a nice summer break?
1: No, I'm also writing a book, so.
0: Okay. Well, I was wondering. Yeah, I had fingers left. Yeah, we were counting something. That's amazing.
1: Yeah, I'm just not busy enough, so I'm looking for more activities. If anybody has any ideas for other things I could be doing.
0: So, Sean, you're normally in Brooklyn, or that's where what you call home. You're coming down to Charlottesville, but this isn't your first time. What do you remember about Charlottesville? What do you enjoy about coming to Charlottesville?
2: Oh, my gosh. Well, I love Charlottesville. Because I grew up in Minnesota, which I also love, and I love water, but I am still astonished by mountains. So I love coming to Virginia. It just takes my breath away every time. I love the food. It's always great. What are other activities we've done? I bought some great shoes in Charlottesville. I like strolling around downtown, going vintage shopping, seeking places to get a beautiful cup of coffee, you know, interrogating David about his dating life. Those are all things I look forward to.
0: So let's talk a little bit about what kind of music. You mentioned the Spanish music and the medieval. Can you give us a sense of what that means, maybe, for some of our audiences who, or some people in our audience who maybe aren't as familiar with medieval music? How does it differentiate itself from Renaissance? How do you know what belongs in that basket?
1: Well, Sean has a doctorate and I don't, so I am punting directly to her.
2: Goodness. You know, it's always the simplest questions that are the hardest, right? Okay, wild generalizations. A huge thing about the shift from the medieval period to the Renaissance actually was this shift from liking many different kinds of textures and instruments together to becoming obsessed with families of the same kinds of instruments. So the Renaissance, we think about like a recorder consort or a viol consort or a violin band or all singers. So that is not what's happening in the medieval period. So this kind of like many different kinds of sounds and timbres simultaneously, that is a hallmark of the medieval period. Simultaneously, for those who are a little bit more deeply into music history, it's a shift from music that's kind of in, that starts in the tenor range and goes up from there, to music that goes to an SATB texture. So basically in the Renaissance, it gets lower, which doesn't mean that all of our music is high, right? That's not that. But you don't kind of get the deep orchestral sounds that maybe start to come in the Renaissance period. Those are not as so much happening. Although I did just buy a bass Doucen that goes down to a D below the bass clef staff, but I haven't quite figured out how to play it yet. So I don't know if it's going to come with me. It's very low, which is very exciting. Those are two big things. I would say a lot of this music, I should have said when we were talking about how to make decisions about a piece, it's very, very, very text-driven. So there's a lot of music that feels, it's singer-songwriter music of the 12th and 13th centuries, essentially. And that's another through line, kind of through the music of this concert, because we have this kind of 20th century singer-songwriter stuff alongside our earlier singer-songwriter music. So there's going to be someone doing kind of chordal plucking, probably, somebody singing, maybe in a rhythm, maybe not in a rhythm. This kind of relationship with rhythm that we, when we think about music from the Renaissance period, we don't think about things not having a rhythm, right? You think about music that kind of has a beat and goes on. This earlier music, which was written without a rhythm, we actually don't know how it was performed. And one of the ways that we try, that we think is satisfying to perform it, is in a more like speech-like declamatory manner. So you'll hear some kind of thing talking. You'll hear a variety of sounds, some of which are buzzy. You'll hear songs that are kind of creating visceral textures. That's something that we think a lot is trying to create different moods and moods that like support the text and what we're thinking about. There will actually be some 16th century music on this concert. So if you come, you can not look at the program, try to go into it and be like, can I identify what is the 16th century? So there is kind of more concert music a little bit, but in this Spanish style where it's still very kind of rooted in speech, it's very rhythmically interesting. The harmonies are gorgeous. There's a Baroque ground bass that you'll hear, kind of like a folk dance that has a violin and recorder part that are kind of in this vibe. Essentially, people were excited about crossover music in the Baroque period, too. And so there are these songs that kind of took folk concepts but set them for these, you know, like classical instruments. David, am I leaving anything out?
1: I just want to talk about like the more contemporary stuff, the 20th century stuff.
0: Yeah. That was really fascinating because, you know, there's this through line that you were talking about with the singer-songwriter, but there's also a musical one, I imagine, but it would be great to hear.
1: Yeah. So we're doing the Bob Dylan in a little bit of like a Baroque ballad style, and I'm doing On the Road Again by Willie Nelson as if it's like a medieval ballad sort of. And I think I kind of stumbled on that by accident. I think I started playing On the Road Again by accident on my VL as I was just like messing around. And it's like, this sounds very cool. I'm going to keep doing this.
0: So these aren't arranged. These are your arrangements that you'll be playing, or your sort of interpretations of the work. Is there going to be singing? Is there a vocalist alongside?
1: For the Dylan tune, there is. Yeah.
0: Nice. Very good. So, Sean, if there is a moment in the concert that you're really looking forward to, a moment in the program that you are excited for, I don't know if you're going to bring the bass Doucen, if that is the the moment that you're awaiting, but what sort of stands out for you as a performer?
2: I loved hearing Tracy sing the Dylan with Brian. That's just like a highlight as a listener. like, that's just such a special thing that I'm so excited they're going to get a chance to do it again. For me, I mean, we as performers, I think we kind of need to love everything we're doing when we're doing it in order to embody it in a convincing way to us and to you. I can say there's one piece that I've always been dreaming of. David like plays this really complicated medieval melody, and there's this beautiful tenor line that supports him that I was not able to play because I did not play an instrument that could play it, that I've always wanted to play, that I now will be able to on this concert. So I'm really looking forward to that on this setting of Ave Maria Stella, which is also just a melody I love. It's basically kind of a stretched out version of that chant melody with this wild figuration above it that David plays so beautifully. So I'm really looking forward to that. And then I love these Cantigas de Amigo, these Spanish love songs. And I've gone to sing them. I think the first time I ever sang them was with David 10 years ago, but I've spent a lot of time with them. I've sung them in different groups. I've taught them to different students, and I'm really excited to like come back to them.
0: And David, for you, I'm not going to ask you a favorite part of the program for this one or even of the season, but with this 10th anniversary or the 10th anniversary season, what are you thinking or feeling about what you've accomplished, what you've put together, what you've created here in Charlottesville? And what are you looking forward to sharing with the community again this year?
1: I'm so excited about this season and about all that we've done. You know, I had this vision a decade ago of just getting to collaborate with not just like my musical colleagues, but storytellers and poets and actors and dancers to really create something special for an audience, not to distract from the music, but to like amplify the music so that people were really experiencing it like deeply. And I feel like we've really accomplished that in so many different ways. And I love the way that all of this has challenged the heck out of me. You know, I've jumped off so many bridges, if you will, you know, like all these different projects, like writing a play, writing a murder mystery play. All these firsts have been so exciting to just like take that leap of faith and see what happens. And what's neat about doing it for a decade is you start to then get like a second and third opportunity to try some of these things that felt so new and scary. And now it's like, oh yeah, I'm a playwright, I think.
2: To just jump in and say, David's love for Charlottesville is also so enormous. And he just has such a passion for it as a place in the history and bringing that history alive and making arts come alive in that city. And that's so special to see. And I feel like this season just like shows the breadth of that. So beautiful.
0: And it'll be amazing to hear that original program performed again to kick off this year. And it really will be an exciting year. I'm really looking forward to it. I do want to mention before we go and remind people again about how to get tickets and where the concert will take place. But David, can you close a little bit by talking about why you wanted to work? You mentioned it a little bit earlier, but why you wanted to do this benefit concert for Sin Barreras and what their work. As Sean was saying, Charlottesville is such a major part of your life and your heart and your commitment. But knowing what Sin Barreras is doing for your community, can you just talk a little bit about the importance of their work?
1: Yeah. You know, as I was trying to find a beneficiary for this concert, I asked friends at the Community Foundation here what their suggestion was. I was asking who's doing like the most amazing work in this space, and Sin Barreras came up immediately as like really meeting the moment for super vulnerable immigrants. You know, I think about the things that are happening in Greene County where folks are just like getting plucked out of their cars with no realization that that's about to happen. And it's got to be so scary. And they're doing such great work to try to, you know, combat the horrible things that are happening and support these families that are torn apart. And it's an honor to be able to help them out. I've tried to make it easy as I can for them. We're just going to raise some money for them, and they, you know, they're going to show up and talk a little bit about their work. And I hope the music will help connect head and heart for folks so they really see why this is important.
0: Yeah, that's wonderful. I'm really happy that you're able to use this platform and this opportunity not only to create something beautiful, but to really make that spread into the community the way you are. So, All Who Wander is the title of the concert. It's a benefit concert for Sin Barreras. It's also the kickoff of the 10th anniversary season of the Early Music Access Project. It'll take place Friday, October 2nd at 7:30 p.m. at Christ Episcopal Church, 120 West High Street here in Charlottesville. Admission, ticket price, it is a donation to Sin Barreras. Give what you can and enjoy the wonderful concert. Well, Sean and David, thank you both so much for spending time and taking us through kind of a whirlwind. Yeah, so we got quite a bit of information in there. I don't know if we get like a certificate from a university or something, but I think there's a lot of knowledge. People can listen twice just to make sure they caught everything. But it'll be really, really exciting to see both of you very soon in Charlottesville for this concert, as well as Brian and Tracy, the other two members of the team for this performance. But thank you both for
1: Thank
0: joining
1: you. This
0: us.
1: has been
2: so
1: so much
2: much.
1: fun.

0: Sentinel.
1: Thanks again to David McCormick and Sean Ricketts for joining us for today's conversation. This has been Offstage On Air. I'm your host, Brendan O'Donnell. The show is produced by Ben Larson.
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7: Ralph Graves, your host for this hour of music. Thanks so much for joining us. We begin with a work by William Boyce, who was very popular in the 1730s, sort of fell into obscurity until rescued in the 1930s by Constance Lambert, who edited an edition of his music. It's a recording of St. Martin in the Fields, directed by Sir Neville Mariner. The Symphony No. 6 in the key of F major, Opus 2, Solomon.

Symphony No. 6, Opus 2, by William Boyce. That was a performance with the Academy of St. Martin in the Fields, directed by Neville Mariner. You're listening to Charlottesville Classical. Ralph Graves, your host, and we continue with music of a more contemporary vein. This is a work written in 1989 by American composer Thomas Oboe Lee for the violin and marimba duo Marimelin. And in fact, that's the name of the piece. Marimelin, performed by Marimelin.

0: Marimelin by Thomas Obo Lee. That was the group Marimelin that commissioned the work performing.
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0: Next on Charlottesville Classical, music by Franz Joseph Haydn. Well, there are fan favorites, and then there are musicians' favorites. And the selections of both groups don't always line up. Case in point, Haydn's Symphony No. 102, part of the set that he wrote for the Solomon Concerts given in London. Musicians and musicologists consider it one of his best symphonies for sort of the consolidation of all of the symphonic forms and traits that he had been working towards, but it's not one of the most performed. Audiences like some of the named symphonies better. This one doesn't even have a name. It's simply Symphony No. 102 in the key of B-flat major, and is performed here by the Austro-Hungarian Haydn Orchestra, directed by Adam Fischer.

0: Symphony No. 102 in the key of B-flat major by Franz Joseph Haydn. We heard Adam Fischer conducting the Austro-Hungarian Haydn Orchestra.
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0: Next, Marco Tamero performs El Maestro by Goyen Rojas.

Next on Charlottesville Classical, music by Alessandro Stradella. Stradella was an incredibly talented and popular composer, working in Italy in the 1650s or thereabouts. So successful was he that he didn't even require a patron. He actually worked freelance and did quite well on it, thank you very much. This is a good example of his music. It is his cantata Ombre Voce Salate. Performing is the Complesso Barocco di Milano. Music by Alessandro Stradella.

0: 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My name is James. I'll be with you for the next 2 hours playing the music of Broadway and beyond. Today is the birthday of Stephen Flaherty, born September 18th, 1960. And we're going to devote the entirety of today's show to the music of Stephen Flaherty, which means we're also going to be listening to the lyrics of Lynn Ahrens, his primary songwriting partner. And we're going to begin with their first Broadway show. This is Once on This Island. We're going to hear Sheila Gibbs, Afi McClendon, Ellis E. Williams, and the company performing One Small Girl.
1: Once on this island, there was a terrible storm. Many huts washed away. Many peasants drowned by Ogwe's angry waters.
2: But one small girl got his attention.
1: And she was spared.
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0: Majorly.
1: Tonton Julian. Asaka is smiling again, Julian.
0: This morning she smiles. Last night she tried to blow our heads off.
1: Oh, Julian, just listen to the birds.

0: called her simply Timur.
1: What does Timur mean, Mama?
0: It means little orphan, saved by the gods for something special.
1: What is it?
0: Oh, Timur, if we knew why the gods did the thing.

That was LaShawn's and The Company performing Waiting for Life. And we started this pair off with Sheila Gibbs, Affie McClendon, Ellis E. Williams, and The Company performing One Small Girl. Both of these from the original Broadway production of Once on This Island. 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Each week, Heifetz On Air presents captivating performances by Heifetz International Music Institute students, alums, and faculty, recorded on stage in Stanton and in WTJU's Charlottesville studios. Well, coming up next, I'm going to play the opening number from Flaherty and Ahrens' next Broadway show, which was My Favorite Year. Now, about 3 weeks ago, I played some songs from My Favorite Year as we were remembering Tim Curry. And it reminded me that I had never played the opening number from My Favorite Year on this show, and it's a song I like very much, and I resolved that I would play it the next week. Well, that turned into a whole show based on opening numbers, and I ended up cutting this song because I thought there were other songs that were better examples of what opening numbers are meant to achieve. This is still a very good opening number, and finally now, a couple of weeks later, I'm playing it for you. So here are Evan Pappas and The Company of My Favorite Year. I should say, this is a show that's based on a film by the same name that starred Peter O'Toole and Mark Lynn Baker, and it is set at a live television program modeled very much on Sid Caesar's Your Show of Shows. So this opening number is going to introduce us to the people who work at that show. So here, at last, is 20 million people.

0: My name is Benji Stone, and 1954 was my favorite year. Not my best year, not the year I had the most success, but my favorite year. It's the year that separated my life into before and after. You see, in 1954, I made the jump from smart-ass kid from the deli pushing a joke with every cruller to freshman writer on TV's hottest show, the King Kaiser Comedy Cavalcade. And every Saturday night at 8 p.m., we went on the air live.
1: 5 minutes.
0: God, once, just once, I wanted to sneak in and diddle the clock so we'd go on the air 5 minutes early so America would see the show before the show. But back then, they were a lot more careful about violence on television.
2: Ah!

0: King Kaiser, star of Comedy Cavalcade. A great guy.
1: This is crap!
0: Honest. And these are my fellow writers. Cy Benson, head writer, also known as the ulcer who walks like a man. And here's Alice Miller and Herb Lee, two people joined at the Funny Bone.
2: Cy, these jokes are old enough to vote. You gotta make some cuts.
3: No cuts. Nobody touches my material. Nobody.
1: Cy, you cut those dogs out of the monologue yet?
3: Dead and gone, King, baby.

0: KC Downing, assistant to the producer. She's nuts about me. KC, we all set for our regular date after the show?
1: Regular date? We don't have a regular date. We had one date at which you completely humiliated me.
0: I thought you liked my walrus impression.
1: I was...

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1: Hello?
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1: Mom, it's almost showtime.
2: I'm calling only to remind you you're coming here for dinner tomorrow night.
1: Yeah, I know.
2: You're bringing cake?
1: Oh, Mom, I'm kind of busy now.
2: Because if you are, I'll tell Rookie that he shouldn't stop at Coverman's when he picks up the newspaper in the morning.
1: I'll bring cake, okay?
2: Fruit or crumb?
1: Whatever you want.
2: Benjamin, darling, I want whatever you want.
1: Crumb.
2: Fruit would be better.
1: Fruit!
2: Are you the

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1: That was Evan Pappas and the cast of My Favorite Year, including Andrea Martin. You can pick out her voice in that number. Performing 20 million people from My Favorite Year. Music by Stephen Flaherty. Lyrics by Lynn Ahrens. 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Paramount On Screen presents Shrek on Sunday, September 27th at 2 p.m. Relive every moment of Shrek's daring quest to rescue feisty Princess Fiona with the help of his lovable loudmouthed donkey. Tickets for Shrek on September 27th are at theparamount.net. Coming up next, we have what is probably Stephen Flaherty's biggest show, and that would be Ragtime. First, we're going to hear Mark Jacoby, Maren Mazzie, Stephen Sutcliffe, Brian Stokes Mitchell, Audra McDonald, and the company performing new music.

0: Well.
1: You say that often. Well.
0: It's because I don't know what to say, Baron.
1: I'm not a Baron, of course. I'm a poor immigrant. A Jew who points a camera so that his child can dress as beautifully as a princess. I want to drive from her memory every tenement stench and filthy immigrant street. I will buy her light and sun and clean wind of the ocean for the rest of her life. Now you know me. Now you understand. I am no Baron. I am Tate.
0: Now I know even less what to say.
1: Now it is my turn. Well.
0: Thank you for your confidence. I shall keep it here.
2: That was Maren Mazzie and Peter Friedman performing Our Children. Before that, Audra McDonald and Brian Stokes Mitchell performed Wheels of a Dream. And we started the set off with Mark Jacoby, Maren Mazzie, Stephen Sutcliffe, Brian Stokes Mitchell, Audra McDonald, and The Company performing new music. All of these from the original Broadway production of Ragtime, music by Stephen Flaherty, lyrics by Lynn Ahrens, book by Terrence McNally. I don't usually mention the book, but we got a nice little snippet of dialogue there at the end of that last song. 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Prospero summons the storm that brings his enemies back into his grasp. Now he must decide what to do with them. Tickets for The Tempest, playing through November 15th, are at AmericanShakespeareCenter.com.
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2: Coming up next, we've got a set of songs from Seussical as we continue our birthday celebration for Stephen Flaherty. Here is Anthony Blair Hall singing a song called It's Possible, which takes its text from the book McElligot's Pool.
4: Try not to think, try to behave, try not to think. 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
1: It's me, Jojo, the mayor's son.
0: Oh, I'm Horton, the elephant.
1: Are you real, or are you a very large think?
0: Oh, I'm real, all right. I would state that in ink.
1: In my thinks, I imagine a lot of strange things, and I go to strange places, as if I had wings. I love a good think.
0: Well, for me, that goes double.
1: Sometimes my thinks are what get me in trouble.
0: When you think, do you dream?
1: In bright colors!
0: Me too! And I go to strange places like Sala Saloo.
1: When you think, do you think you can fly to the stars?
0: Oh, little friend, no one else could have thinks such as ours.

0: 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Behind the facade of your odd little next door neighbor, my eyes are too small. 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

0: $2,999,999.
1: That was Janine LaManna and Kevin Chamberlain performing Notice Me Horton. Before that, Kevin Chamberlain and Anthony Blair Hall performed Alone in the Universe. And we started this set off with Anthony Blair Hall performing It's Possible. All of these from Seussical. Music by Stephen Flaherty. Lyrics by Lynn Ahrens, with a good bit of help from Theodore Geisel, a.k.a. Dr. Seuss. 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With a wicked sense of humor, a huge heart, and an extraordinary new original score, this production brings Brecht roaring and rollicking into the present. Tickets and information for the Caucasian Chalk Circle are at livearts.org. Charlottesville Pride presents its 2026 festival on Saturday, September 26th, from 12:30 to 7:30 p.m. at the Ting Pavilion on Charlottesville's downtown mall. The event will feature entertaining performances, local vendors, food and drinks for sale, and a fun, community-focused atmosphere in celebration of Pride. For more information, visit seavillepride.org. And just as a reminder, all the PSAs that we read on the air can be found at WTJU.net. Along with track information and recently played shows and all sorts of interesting little things. Coming up next, continuing our birthday celebration of Stephen Flaherty, we're going to play a couple of songs from A Man of No Importance, which is also based on a film of the same name, which starred Albert Finney. And, of course, the title is a play on Oscar Wilde's show, A Woman of No Importance. So here are Roger Rees and the Company performing the music of Stephen Flaherty, lyrics by Lynn Ahrens. This is the title song from A Man of No Importance.

How beautiful is the Princess Salome tonight? She is like the shadow of a white rose in a mirror of silver. She is like a dove that has strayed. She is like a narcissus trembling in the wind. She is like a silver

0: 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Poetry and art in the air. And friends! Good morning, my dear friends.
1: Good morning, Mr. Bourne.
0: With your permission, I will begin today's reading with The Harlot's House by Dublin's own immortal Oscar Wilde. 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
1: 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A night the mundane became sublime. That was a first performance, my friend.
3: What's going on here?
1: Damn, it's Carson. You look like you could use a Guinness, Mr. Carson.
3: You're 8 minutes behind schedule. The Dublin transit system doesn't take the slackness lately. I'm warning you now, Barn.

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1: Good afternoon, Mr. Bond.
0: With your permission, I will continue with The Harlot's Hit. Then turning to my love, I said, the dead are dancing with the dead. The dust is whirling with the dust. But she heard the violin and left my side and entered in. 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

0: My friends, we have a new face. 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
1: Rice.
0: Miss Rice. 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Then suddenly the tune went false. 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And down the long and silent street, the dawn with silver sandaled feet crept like a frightened girl.
2: Oh, fair play to you, Mr. Bourne.

0: home, James. Take the scenic route through Phoenix Park, past Parliament House, and straight on to Dreamland.
1: You and your fancies, they're always a grin.
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0: Thanks, Robbie. 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

0: That was Stephen Pasquale performing The Streets of Dublin. And we started this pair off with Roger Rees and The Company performing the title song, A Man of No Importance. 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My name is James. I'll be with you for the rest of this hour, playing the music of Broadway and beyond. Tonight we are celebrating the birthday of Stephen Flaherty, who was born this day in 1960. Up next, we're going to hear a set of songs from a show about a Commedia dell'arte troupe. The name of the show is The Glorious Ones. First up, we're going to hear Mark Kudisch, who we earlier heard as Father in Ragtime, singing the title song, music of Stephen Flaherty, lyrics by Lynn Ahrens. This is The Glorious Ones.
1: Dear audience, let us take you now to our humble theater of the streets.

I found myself on the streets, living by my wits, looking for my life's calling. And then I found it. I saw misers and pretenders, vendors and buffoons, ragged street performers dancing, whores with bosoms round.

That was Jeremy Webb performing Absalom. Before that, Mark Kudish sang Madness to Act. And we started the set off with Mark Kudish and the company performing the title song from The Glorious Ones. 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WTJU is proud to support the 14th annual Seville Sabroso Festival, a vibrant celebration of Latin American music, dance, and culture, returning to the Ting Pavilion on Saturday, September 19th from 2 p.m. to 9 p.m. Seville Sabroso is Charlottesville's largest Latin American cultural event. 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Coming up next, we're going to hear selections from two shows. In a moment, we'll hear a pair of songs from Little Dancer. But first, we're going to hear a pair of songs from Rocky. Music by Stephen Flaherty, lyrics by Lynn Ahrens. Here is Margot Siebert as Adrian performing Raining.

0: That was Jeremy Jordan singing Dancing Still. Before that, Stephanie J. Block sang Ballerina. Both of those songs are from a show called Little Dancer. Music by Stephen Flaherty, lyrics by Lynn Ahrens. It's a show that's inspired by a Degas statue. I believe it's called Ballerina Age 14. That show had its world premiere at the Kennedy Center about 12 years ago. Let's take a moment to offer up some good thoughts to the Kennedy Center and the folks who are fighting for its survival. Before that, we heard Andy Carl singing Fight from the Heart. And we started this set with Margot Siebert performing Raining. Both of those songs from Rocky. Music by Stephen Flaherty, lyrics by Lynn Ahrens.
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0: 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Coming up next, we'll continue our birthday celebration for Stephen Flaherty with a set of songs from the Broadway production of Anastasia. Now, this is a show that started life as an animated film for which Stephen Flaherty and Lynn Ahrens wrote some songs, and then they expanded upon that to create the Broadway show. So here is Derek Klena performing My Petersburg.
2: I grew up on the sly, in the gutters and the streets.

0: Ken.
1: You're making me feel I was there, too.
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0: That was Derek Klena and Christy Altemer performing In a Crowd of Thousands. Before that, Christy Altemer performed Journey to the Past. And we started this set off with Derek Klena performing My Petersburg. All of these from the original Broadway cast recording of Anastasia. Music by Stephen Flaherty, lyrics by Lynn Ahrens.
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0: Star Hill Presents brings Andrea Gibson's Love Letter from the Afterlife to the Paramount Theater on Wednesday, November 18th. 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We'll continue our birthday celebration of Stephen Flaherty with a set of songs from Knoxville. This is a show that's based on James Agee's book, A Death in the Family, which was adapted as a play called All the Way Home. And here it's a musical. Music by Stephen Flaherty, lyrics by Lynn Ahrens. Here is Paul Alexander Nolan performing Father to Son.

0: Bad dream?
1: No.
0: Then what's the trouble? Afraid of the dark? No. Big boys don't get scared of a little dark. Where's the dark that scared you? Is it over here?

0: Hello, Jay?
1: Is this Miss Jay Follett?
0: Yes, what is it?
1: There's been a slight... Your husband has been in an accident.
0: Yes?
1: What I wanted to ask, is there a man in his family, some kin, could come out?
0: Yes, there's my brother.
1: Just some man that's kin. Goodbye, ma'am.

0: Andrew, a man phoned from Powell Station about 12 miles out towards La Follette, and he says Jay has met with a very serious accident.
1: Oh my God, Mary.
0: He said they want some man of his family to come out just as soon as possible and just help bring him.

0: Mary. Aunt Hannah, Jay is in a serious accident. Andrew has to go out. Would you come up and wait with me and get things ready just in case?
1: Certainly, Mary. I'll be right up.
0: Thank you, Aunt Hannah.

That was Jason Daniel Lee, Jack Casey, Paul Alexander Nolan, Hannah Ellis, Scott Wakefield, Natalie Venetia Belcon, Nathan Saulstone, Dwelvin David, and Ellen Harvey performing Waking in Darkness. Before that, Jason Daniel Lee, Paul Alexander Nolan, William Perry, Scott Wakefield, Dwelvin David, Nathan Saulstone, and Joel Wagner performed Outside Your Window. And we started this set off with Paul Alexander Nolan performing Father to Son. All of these from Knoxville. Music by Stephen Flaherty, lyrics by Lynn Ahrens. Just a Few Friends is heard each Sunday evening from 7 to 9, where Penelope and Andrew invite you to spend your evening in a salon filled with the intimate strains of fine classical chamber music, from early to modern. Well, we've got time for just another couple of songs here, and we're going to finish up tonight with some songs from a song cycle called A Boy with a Camera. This was inspired by photographs taken in the 40s and 50s by Lynn Ahrens's father and is a celebration of New York City. The first song we're going to hear is the prologue to the piece called Legacy. That's going to be performed by Sarah Urarte Berry and Stephen Pasquale. And then we're going to follow that with Marin Mazzi singing Something Beautiful, which is a song that's inspired by a photograph of a tree. And, of course, these are music by Stephen Flaherty, whose birthday we've been celebrating this evening, and lyrics by Lynn Ahrens. Stay tuned for Offbeat Roadhouse coming up next at 8 o'clock. My name is James. Thanks for listening to On With The Show. Have a good weekend. Take care of yourselves and each other. Happy anniversary to any listeners who may be celebrating an anniversary tonight. I don't know. There might be somebody out there. I'll be back next week, and I do hope you'll join me. Here is Legacy.

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1: Ralph Graves, your host for this hour of music. Thanks so much for joining us. We begin with a selection from the Italian Baroque. This was published in 1717. It's the Cello Sonata in F Major, Opus 1, Number 8, Pietro Boni. This performance is with the Accademia Ottoboni, directed by Marco Ceccato.

The Cello Sonata in F Major, Opus 1, Number 8, by Pietro Boni. That was a performance with the Accademia Otto Boni, directed by Marco Ciccato. Ralph Graves along with you, and we're going to skip ahead about 300 years from 1717 to 2013 and hear a performance of Ianoani Ratavara's Misa.

0: Iyanawani Ratavara's Misa Duo di Canonica. 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
0: Haydn's first concert tour of the UK in 1792 was a huge success and set him up financially. So he was quite happy to book a second tour, which he undertook in 1794. In preparation for that, he wrote another set of six symphonies, and this is one of them. It's the symphony number 99 in the key of E-flat major. This performance is with the Austro-Hungarian Haydn Orchestra, directed by Adam Fischer.

0: Symphony No. 99 in the key of E-flat major by Franz Joseph Haydn. We heard Adam Fischer conducting the Austro-Hungarian Haydn Orchestra.
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0: Ralph Graves along with you, and we continue with the music of German composer Karl Hartmann. This is his piano sonata, written in the year 1928. Performing is Siegfried Mauser.

0: The Piano Sonata of Carl Hartman. We heard a performance with Siegfried Mauser.
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0: Now music by George Philip Telemann. This is his Trio Sonata No. 4 in the key of D minor. Performing is the Danubius Ensemble.

0: the Trio Sonata No. 4 in the key of D minor by George Philip Telemann. That was the Danubius Ensemble.
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I'm Ralph Graves. Our featured work is the Symphony No. 1 in D minor, the Tragic Symphony by Emil Nikolaus von Reznicek. 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

Andrzej Leonard conducted the Slovak Radio Symphony Orchestra in a performance of the Prelude to Lvivi by Giacomo Puccini. 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Our featured work is the Symphony No. 1 in D Minor, the Tragic Symphony, by Emil Nikolaus von Reznicek. The Brandenburg State Orchestra of Frankfurt is directed by Frank Biermann.

Frank Mearman directed the Brandenburg State Orchestra of Frankfurt in a performance of the Symphony No. 1 in D minor, the Tragic Symphony, by Emil Nikolaus von Reznicek. This has been Classical Prelude with your host, Ralph Graves. Thanks so much for listening.

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Welcome to Classical Prelude. I'm Ralph Graves. Our featured work is the Symphony No. 9 of Arnold Rosner. We begin with a trio for oboe, chamber organ, and basso continuo by Johann Wilhelm Hertel. This is a performance with the Concert Royal Köln.

The trio for oboe, chamber organ, and basso continuo by Johann Wilhelm Hertel. That was a performance with the Concert Royal Köln. This is Classical Prelude on Charlottesville Classical. Our featured work is the Symphony No. 9, Opus 128 of Malcolm Arnold. This is the Bournemouth Symphony Orchestra, conducted by Vernon Handley.

0: 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It's time for local news. 5 years after Virginia began allowing recreational marijuana use, state lawmakers passed a bill to let people legally buy it. Our VPM News correspondent Hannah Davis Reed is here to discuss.
1: In July 2021, Virginians were able to personally grow and possess small amounts of marijuana. But they couldn't buy weed. In the years since, Democrat-led bills to set up a retail market were repeatedly vetoed by Republican Governor Glenn Youngkin.
0: You're listening to WTJU Charlottesville. It's time for local news. Richmond Mayor Danny Avula said the city will review its relationship with flock safety. Our VPM News correspondent Hannah Davis Reed has more.
1: The automatic license plate readers have faced intense criticism nationally over privacy concerns. On Saturday, Avula announced plans to look into Richmond's deal with flock and get residents' feedback.
2: I think that the shift in public sentiment around flock, which has been particularly acute in the last couple of months, is a sign that we need to reevaluate our relationship with flock.
1: Avula did take immediate action. He ordered police to cut down how long it keeps ALPR data from 21 days to a week. VPM News, Hannah Davis Reed.
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0: Welcome to Classical Sunrise on WTJU. It is Tuesday, September 22nd, 2026. I'm Jay Jackson, your host, and I'll be with you for the next 2 hours. Thank you for joining me. Today's weather, we're looking at light rain at the moment, expecting showers and patchy fog throughout the day. High of 65 degrees today, low overnight of 56 with continuing showers and fog. Tuesday, same old story, only it's going to be a little cooler. High of 60 degrees with showers likely and patchy fog. And overnight low on Wednesday night will be 54 degrees with continuing showers. Looks like we might get a break from the showers on Thursday with a high of 63. But fall is not officially here until 8:05 tonight. But it's here meteorologically. That's a hard word to say this early in the morning. It's currently 65 degrees. In this hour, we're going to hear symphonic setting by Bizet, piano music by Haydn, an orchestral suite by Bonnet, and a chamber work by Mazinski. And we'll get right to the music after this word from our friends at Wild Birds Unlimited.
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0: And Neville Mariner and the Academy of St. Martin in the Fields bring us L'Arlésienne Suite, number one by Georges Bizet.

0: Larzaisienne Suite, number one, Opus 2BIS by Georges Bizet. That was the Academy of St. Martin in the Fields. Sir Neville Mariner was the conductor.
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2: The 2026 WTJU Jazz Marathon is just around that proverbial corner, and we invite you to sing along with us. Beginning at 6 a.m. September 28th and running for a solid week, we will celebrate the 100th birth years of Miles Davis and John Coltrane with more than 30 shows looking at their huge impact on modern jazz. We'll also have a wide variety of other jazz and blues programming and live music from our stage each night. The Jazz Marathon is the Jazz Department's annual fundraiser for WTJU, and we encourage you to get an early pledge in at WTJU.net.
0: And as the man said, that's coming up next week. During this hour, I will have my Jazz Marathon show playing from 6 to 8 on Tuesday morning. It will be Jazz Takes on the Classic. It's kind of take two of that show. I did the first version of that show a year ago, and I'm continuing to find more jazz artists that are taking on classical music and incorporating it into their themes and their repertoire. It's now 22 minutes past the hour. You're tuned to Classical Sunrise. I'm your host, Jay Jackson. I'm very happy to have you with me. Next, there's been a lot of talk about 250 years ago and so forth. This is a work composed 250 years ago in 1776. Joseph Haydn's Piano Sonata No. 23 in B minor was one of six sonatas that he published in 1776. Here it is, performed by Víkingur Ólafsson.

0: And we just heard the piano sonata in B minor by Joseph Haydn. Vikinger Olofsson was the pianist. The Charlottesville Symphony presents Masterworks 1, The Firebird, on September 25th and 27th. 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
0: And marathon time is always a fun time for the station, so we're all looking forward to next week's Jazz Marathon. So classical programming will be suspended for a week, but we'll be back again in full effect by the Monday following that marathon. That would be Monday, October. What's the date? I don't know exactly. But anyway, a week from this this coming Monday, we'll be back on the air with classical programming. And we have the classical marathon to look forward to in a couple of months. So that's something else that you can put on your calendars after we get through with this next marathon. The time is now 7:32, almost 7:33. Now we're going to turn to a work for orchestra by French woman Mel Bonny. This is Suite Orientale, performed by the BBC Scottish Symphony Orchestra. Rouman Gamba is on the podium.

0: And we just heard Suite Orientale, Opus 48 by Mel Boni. That was the BBC Scottish Symphony Orchestra. Rouman Gamba was the conductor.
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0: And the time is now 7:41. We're currently at 65 degrees. We're not going to vary much from that throughout the day. And we're under cloudy skies, which is also going to be the case for the next couple of days or so. It looks like it's still kind of misting out there. We will be expecting showers as the day goes through, and some of it could be heavy. Today's birthday composer is one that you may not have heard of. Grigory Fried was born in St. Petersburg on this day in 1915. The prolific Russian wrote two chamber operas with his own libretti. He composed a monodrama based on the Diary of Anne Frank in 1968, and his works also included symphonies and chamber music. Today we're going to hear Divertimento, Opus 45, No. 1, composed in 1969. Performing are Isabel van Coolen, violin, and Oliver Trindle, piano.

Music by today's birthday composer, Grigory Fried, who was born on this day in 1915. That was a work called Divertimento for violin and piano. Time is now 7:52. Coming up to the top of the hour, another work from the 1960s. This is Movements for Wind Quintet by Robert Musinski. And we will hear a recording by the Stanford Woodwind Quintet.

0: Music by Robert Musinski. That was Movements for Wind Quintet, Opus 16, composition from 1962, performed by the Stanford Woodwind Quintet in that 1998 recording on Naxos. Time is 7:58, creeping up on 7:59. 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

0: Looking at today's weather, we are looking at kind of a soggy day for the next couple of soggy days in a row here. We've got fog and misty conditions right now. We're expecting a high of 65 degrees with rain and patchy fog. Tonight, a low overnight of 56 degrees, rain and patchy fog continuing. And I sound like a broken record, a high tomorrow of 60 degrees with rain and patchy fog. And Wednesday night, only a chance of rain, 40% chance of rain going into Wednesday night. And clearing up a bit on Thursday, still high of only 63 degrees. So autumn will have been here a couple of days by then. Thursday night, lows in the low 50s. And Friday basically looks like a nice weekend. Highs around 70 degrees Friday and Saturday during the day and sunny skies. It's currently 64 degrees with fog and misty conditions outdoors.
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0: And it's been a while since I played this next work. This is Of Our New Day Begun by Omar Thomas. He freely quotes Lift Every Voice and Sing, which is known as the Black National Anthem. It's played by the St. Olaf Band, playing live under the direction of Timothy Marr. And if you listen carefully, you'll hear the band do things other than playing their instruments during this recording. So this is Of Our New Day Begun by Omar Thomas.

0: Music by Omar Thomas. Of Our New Day Begun, that was a live recording of the St. Olaf Band. Timothy Marr was the conductor. It's from a 2024 release, Earth and Heaven's Shaking.
1: 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Professor Bebop. 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Yes, indeed.
0: 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Prospero summons the storm that brings his enemies back into his grasp. Now he must decide what to do with them. 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And the time is now 8:12. Back to some chamber music. Spectrum Concerts Berlin performed the Piano Quintet in D Major by Anton Arensky.

0: We just heard Piano Quintet in D Major, Opus 51 by Russian composer Anton Arensky. Arensky lived around the turn of the 20th century or so. And that was a performance by the Spectrum Concerts Berlin.
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5: Hold on a minute. Jazz? I'm very discerning. What kinds of jazz?
6: What kinds?
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6: The good kinds.
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6: Yeah!
3: The WTJU Jazz Marathon, September 28th to October 4th. 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
0: And we only play the good kind of jazz when we do the Jazz Marathon, as we do with all of our marathon shows at WTJU. As I said earlier, look for me on this day next week, Tuesday, a little bit earlier than my normal time slot, from 6 to 8. So I'll have to get up extra early and walk the dog and all that kind of stuff before I get here. But I'll be playing jazz takes on the classical music themes. Part two, basically. I did part one last year for the marathon and had oodles of music that I could have played last year, and I'm going to play a lot of that next week. So I hope you'll join me for that. Next up, a new recording from the Da Vinci Classics label. This is Sonata No. 2 by the Italian Baroque composer Ignazio Albertini. The performing ensemble calls themselves Rinsky.

Music by Ignazio Albertini. That was Sonata number 2. That's from a set of 12 sonatas that he wrote. And that's a brand new recording, 2026, by Rinsky, which features all 12 of those violin sonatas. Time is now 8:45. From Songs Without Words, this is Andante con Moto, subtitled Sweet Remembrance by Felix Mendelssohn. Roberto Prosetta is the pianist.

From Songs Without Words, that was Andante con Moto, subtitled Sweet Remembrance by Felix Mendelssohn. The pianist was Roberto Proceda. And along that vein, since today is the last partial day of summer and we begin autumn with the equinox, which is occurring tonight at 8:05, I believe, is the exact time for the Eastern time zone. This is a piece from a new album called Autumn Equinox. How appropriate, huh? And it's a 2026 release from Rich Heart Music. Richard Schulman is the composer and the pianist, and it's a piece entitled Autumn Mood.

We just heard Autumn Mood from a new recording by Richard Schulman. He was the composer and the pianist on that. It's from his new album called Autumn Equinox, and appropriate for today, certainly. And it looks like that's going to just about do it for us. So let's see here. I want to let you know that you have a choice coming up. On WTJU and WTJU.net, it's Jazz at 100 now. With over 100 years of recorded jazz as a foundation, today's scene is vibrant and exciting. Jazz at 100 now presents the best of current music in the context of a deep and rich history. And on CharlottesvilleClassical.org, it's Offstage on Air, highlighting Central Virginia's vibrant classical music community. Hear conversations with local classical musicians, learn about upcoming concerts, and enjoy artist-curated playlists. And playing in the background is Rugby Movement Symphonique by Artur Honegger, performed by the New Zealand Symphony Orchestra under the direction of Takeo Yausa. I'm Jay Jackson. Be sure to listen next week from 6 to 8 a.m. for Jazz Takes on Classical Music. Peace to you, and I hope you have a wonderful day.

0: Hey, I saw you over there and thought, really?
1: I know. We locked eyes and I was like, what the ham sandwich?
0: They announced the 2026 WTJU Jazz Marathon and I said, she won't know what to freaking do with herself.
1: Right? It's 7 whole days of jazz and blues and it's going to start September 28th and I'm like, I have no idea what's going on right now.
0: 7 days of solid jazz programmed by WTJU's incredible DJs. I mean, I'm clueless to the point of catatonia.
1: 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Yeah, I'm a brainless vegetable now. Thanks so much.
0: Have you seen the Jazz Marathon t-shirt designed by Mike Powers? I mean, geez, I don't even have a concept of a plan.
1: I know. I saw that t-shirt and I was like, where am I and why do I even exist?
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0: 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My name is Brendan O'Donnell, your host this week for Offstage On Air. And we are delighted to welcome back to the program this week David McCormick, the Artistic Director of the Early Music Access Project, and a local to Charlottesville who each year introduces a really wonderful series of early music events here for the local community. And that 10th anniversary season is about to kick off on October 2nd with a wonderful concert that is also doubling as a bit of a benefit concert for Sin Barreras, which is a beautiful organization that supports families that have been affected by migration. David, welcome back to the program. So nice to see you again.
1: Thanks, great to be here as always.
0: That's right, David has somewhat of a regular on our program, which is nice. So he will be recognizable for our audience. But I'm really excited that we have a new voice and instrumentalist also to bring to the program, Sean Ricketts, who's joining us from Minnesota, but is normally based in Brooklyn. Sean, how are you today?
2: I'm great. I'm really happy to be here.
0: So introduce yourself, if you would, to our audience, and let us know how you came into contact, how you work with David.
2: I've known David for a really long time. I can reveal it, I think. 17 years ago, we met when a friend suggested that maybe we should be roommates, which we regrettably did not do. But we did become very good friends and kind of started making music together in all the way back in 2009 and have really, really been enjoying it ever since. So I'm so honored and delighted, as always, to make music with David. We play in a group together that's based in New York. That's Alchemy. And we specialize in medieval and medieval-inspired music and new music inspired by medieval texts. When I'm not making medieval music, I'm sometimes playing Renaissance music with the Pifero Wind Ensemble in Philly, or just playing other weird instruments around town in New York and elsewhere. So, yeah, I feel lucky to get to make so much great and weird music, and so much music also with David, who I love deeply.
0: That's wonderful, and thank you. It's a very sweet introduction, and then I think we get an idea of just how this beautiful music gets created when you're performing together. Then the friendship really seems to be a strong part of that musical bond. David, I want to talk a bit about this upcoming concert, All Who Wander. This is going to kick off your 10th anniversary season, which is quite a milestone. I think it says something about the wonderful community in Central Virginia that loves and supports early music. But tell us a little bit about what it means to hit this 10-year or 10th anniversary season milestone and why you chose this program and this benefit concert to get things started.
1: Yeah, I have to admit, the other day, I had this panic that maybe I had counted wrong because it just doesn't feel like 10 years. So I went back on our website and I was like, 1, 2, 3, 4. and it really has been 10 years. And what's kind of cool is that this program was actually our first ever program in our first season. And so we're bringing it back with very few changes to the actual program, and it's just kind of exciting to experience it again. It's the same artists as well, but we're all very different people than we were a decade ago. We have a lot of new instruments that we didn't have before, or instruments that we weren't very good at a decade ago that we're now much better at. So we're really excited to like utilize all the tools for this show that we've developed in the last decade. And as Sean alluded to, we've been making music together pretty continuously for more than a decade. We were all, three of us were students together at Case Western Reserve University. We were in the collegium together. And so we've been making music for 16 or 17 years together, and we're still learning all kinds of new fun things about each other.
0: So Sean, you were part of that first concert as well.
2: Was, yeah. And it was so fun. I think a big part, correct me if I'm wrong, David, but such a big part of David

0: Yeah, it was 10 years ago. It was for the IRC, and now we're pivoting to Sin Barreras because they're doing the most sort of immediate work in our community and need the funds really kind of urgently for the work that they're doing. This was a hot topic when we did this program in 17, and we are right back at it. That is very depressing to be kind of having to raise funds for this again, but it's a wonderful musical opportunity to revisit the theme. And Sean is right. Like I love combining sometimes to our detriment as humans, because we have to like put on three different brains in the middle of a concert. We're ruling medieval music, Baroque music, and then like Bob Dylan and Willie Nelson in the same concert. And it's a lot mentally to kind of bop between the eras. But there's this theme of, being separated from loved ones, this sort of longing for people that you miss or places that you miss, things like that. And it's just so relevant to the theme at hand that we are fundraising for immigrants who are facing family separation and detention and also sometimes being really far from their homeland, right? And missing the people from their homeland. There are these cool resonances, and the texts stand up. There's some really old texts on this program, and they're just as powerful as Bob Dylan.
1: Well, tell us a little bit about that. So, what do you mean when you say the texts stand up? Are these original works, or are you putting together sort of words or texts you find in one place with some music you find in another? What are you talking about when you say the texts?
0: We're not doing any weird things with text. We're
2: Although
0: different.
2: those, it is a very medieval thing to do, what you just said, is to create a contrafact. So that would have been a really normal thing, actually, for people in the 12th century to do, or us. But in this show, we do have texts and that go with music for a lot of things going back to the 12th century. And yeah, there was this concept of the religious pilgrimage, which I think we think about people in the medieval period as being pretty local, but actually, which is also true, people didn't have trains, but they did go on kind of long pilgrimages to other places, and there were both religious pilgrimages, and we're singing some of these works, the Cantigas de Amiga. They're this Spanish secular genre of love poetry, always from the female perspective, and they talk about like going on a pilgrimage together, but then it says, oh, could you also come with me? Like, I'll be there all alone. Do you think you want to come hang out with me on the seaside? So there definitely is kind of this concept of travel, either voluntary or involuntary, or voluntary, but you feel a deep calling to do it, that these texts talk about going all the way back to 12th and 13th century Spain. David, we didn't talk about it. This is a very Spanish program, actually, which also makes sense. It has a lot of music from the 12th century, kind of 12th and 13th century with the Cantigas de Amiga, and then there are these pieces from the Liber Vermell, which we think was put together in the 14th century and has some kind of 13th and 14th century repertoire, and then these later villancicos from the 16th century that are also really beautiful. So that's also really particular to the spirit of this program is kind of this Spanish music of separation.
1: And so when we're talking about these new instruments as well, what are the instruments? What is the instrumentation or the situation here with these pieces? Because if you just got new instruments over the last 10 years,
2: And in the last week, that's
1: so how has that changed both the way that you interpret or perform these works, but then also tell us about what these instruments are? I think there might be
0: I'm gonna
1: new
0: give
1: for
0: Sean a
1: some.
0: lot of time to talk about all of her amazing instruments, but I just want to say that one of the things we love about medieval music, especially, is that there's no like recorder part or violin part. It's like we get to make all the decisions about what we're doing, and it's often it's like just a melody, and we're deciding like what the chord changes, if you will.

0: will be for a specific piece. And it gives us a bunch of options where we can, try like 100 different instrumentations for any given piece, any given verse of a piece, even. And we all are multi-instrumentalists. So I'll be playing in this concert a Baroque violin, a viel, which is a medieval fiddle, and a rebec, which is another kind of medieval fiddle that sounds very different from the viel. It has just three strings and kind of a lute-shaped body, and has, I've been describing it as a nasal sound, but I hope people won't be scared by that. It's a beautiful nasal sound. And I'll let Sean talk about her 101 instruments.
1: Well, yes. So we were talking about this as we were going through the repertoire, and David's question was, is there anything that we did in 2017 that we wouldn't want to do again? And I said, I think it's more like we all want to do more than we did in 2017. Because in 2017, I'll talk about our other colleagues briefly too, if that's okay, that are not on this call, but my best friend, who was kind of my partner in life and in music, Tracy Cowart. She has become a beautiful medieval harp player, but in 2017, she had just gotten her first harp and actually did not play it on this concert. I think it was like maybe lost from the airport. I remember it arriving partway through, but she now plays and has many harps. So the conversation is, which of her three harps should she bring? And is it all of them? She plays a kind of medieval harp called a bray harp. It has little pieces of wood that you can adjust to sit against the string, which gives it a buzzing sound that actually resembles kind of what we think of as the sitar. But it's very beautiful. Does it get along with nasal sounds? People in the medieval period, they really loved a huge range of sounds and textures, and they like to hear them together. And so that means that we have some things that are like wire strung that sound like the music of the angels, exactly what you would imagine. Some things with these buzzing things. We've got David's a little bit nasal, but beautiful instrument. There's the sound of the recorder. There's the sound of the bagpipes. And actually, it's kind of cool how we know that a lot of these instruments existed was in iconography, and that we actually see in a huge Spanish sacred source from the 13th century in the Cantiques de Santa Maria, which were kind of a successful propaganda campaign by King Alfonso X, where he wrote all of these songs praising the Virgin, but they also talked about how great King Alfonso X was. And they're very fun. There are a couple of them on this program as well, but they have a ton of imagery of people playing all sorts of instruments, including percussion instruments, including things like jaw harp, where you would not think of as a medieval Spanish instrument, but based on this manuscript, it was, and it works really well. So Tracy has many harps. She also has a small, very cherubic sounding harp that we call twinkle harp, which is a little gothic harp. And then she does have one harp. She has a lever harp, which is kind of more useful for music of later periods where you have a bit more accidentals. Because basically she has harps where you can't get B natural and B flat at the same time. You have to make a choice. And if you want to adjust that pitch, you have to do it manually with a finger, which is, a special thing to think about. So we've got Tracy and her many harps. Our other colleague, Brian Kay, he is also incredible. And he actually played already in 2017 many, many instruments. He's a beautiful singer and player of all sorts of plucked instruments, also jaw harp, harmonica, and percussion, which I think was one of his first instruments. So I think he'll be doing all of those things. And for me, in 2017, I was singing and I was playing the recorder, but I had not yet, all of my instruments were instruments that could only do things kind of in the treble range, like the range of a human female voice. But subsequently, I got these instruments called duisennes, which are, if you'll bear with me to tell you an adorable story. We knew that they existed because we read about them, but we didn't know what it looked like. We thought it must be something softer than the kind of ancestor of the modern oboe, the feral oboe, is called the shawm. And we were like, the shawm is so loud. Clearly, something that's called a sweet sounding instrument is not a shawm. So we're like, it must be some sort of other Delbert Reed. So they excavated one of Henry VIII's warships in 1983, I think, the Mary Rose, and there was a chest of instruments in it. And in the instrument chest, there was a Doucet. And so makers were able to kind of iterate out from that different sizes of Doucets. But for me, that was such a revelation. It meant that I could play things in the lower octaves. So I could play these kind of accompanimental lower lines, the tenor and the contratenor lines. And it's also just a beautiful instrument. It can diminuendo almost to nothing. It has kind of a sound, if you were to imagine something in between a clarinet and a kazoo, it's a little bit like that. But it comes in multiple sizes. And so that was really a revelation because it meant that I could play lower, that I can sing. And similarly for Tracy with her harps, it meant that we could play the supportive lines and, for example, let David play the melody line, which was something that couldn't happen before. So I have many Doucets in different sizes, and I've also been practicing the recorder a lot in the last 10 years. So I'm much more comfortable with the recorder playing that I'm doing at this concert. That was the first time around. So I'm delighted about that and so happy to have a chance to come back to it.
2: It's always amazing to me how they're able to reconstruct or reimagine not only the look or the feel or the sense of an instrument, but also recreate that sound, because it just takes us into a whole nother world.

0: David, I'm impressed, in awe, just sort of flabbergasted at the idea of all of these instruments. But something you said just before Sean was speaking, something that in medieval music there can be just a melody, or just, and we get to figure out what to do around that. So what do you do when you find something like a great melody and you have all of these instruments and all of these wonderful people around you? Do you sort of improvise to discover what works best together? How do you start to put together what we hear?
1: It kind of depends on the piece. Sometimes we endeavor to start rehearsal with like as few ideas as possible, just to like let it wash over us, and we'll all just like start going at it and see what happens. It is sort of helpful to kind of figure out like what your chord changes are going to be, so that people can do those things together. And one of the joys is like going through a piece a few times with some different things. You're going along and you're like, no, this piece, I should be playing Rebec on this. I don't know why I'm playing viol right now. And you grab the other instrument and you try it and you're like, oh, this is so much more satisfying. The unlimited nature of the sort of combinations of instruments that we can put together with just the four of us is really fun. And like we did, like the other day we went through the program and talked about what we might do, but we're going to make so many different choices from what's on the spreadsheet.
2: Yeah, I mean, I think that this kind of extremely creative aspect of this music is what definitely made it so appealing to me, and I think to all of us. I feel like I have a pact with myself that I need to tell you that we do make choices in part based on we know things about medieval music theory. So we know what they thought were principles that made sense, and that gives us a place to start. There's also sometimes a flexibility of in certain groups where you could say, hey, we're not going to worry about that at all. Maybe you're working with a modern composer and you're like, I want to give you just this melody, set it with the harmonies that you would use. But generally for us, we try to think about the way the music works based on other music. When there are more than one piece of one more than one line written down, we can see what it does. And also we can see how people talk about it. We also get a lot of information from what the instruments themselves do. And so one thing about this is that we know that medieval fiddles, for example, were tuned in a variety of ways. There is a treatise from the 14th century, Jerome, I think, who talks about many different tunings, and a lot of them do not have each string tuned to a different note. And that really supports the idea that there's a lot of droning and self-accompanying. So for David, when his viol is tuned to just G's and D's, that means that he can really get a lot of beautiful kind of chordal accompaniment going for something that's in G that really works well for his instrument. Similarly, like we know that their bagpipes were a thing. So we know that this music to a certain extent can exist with one tonal center. And then we're talking about as things move around. And then, of course, like the style in which you are going to accompany really depends on are you playing a sustaining instrument where you really have to like maybe think about the shape of your line, or are you just playing like open fifths and octaves in a rhythm? It's kind of a vamp. Like, are you a harp player? Then you're going to make totally different choices. And one of the fascinating things is, of course, we do talk about some things we don't talk about actually, and we just kind of let it be a magical mixture. And then you discover when you're co-teaching a class and you're like, I can't believe you've been playing F and C that measure this whole time. I have not been doing that, but apparently it's fine. That's one of the magical things I've seen David do so much playing where they actually don't talk about it. And it seems like they're having some sort of telepathy situation as they're accompanying. And that's really fun to watch.
1: And it's always fun to like leave a little bit up to chance in a performance. Like there's only a certain amount of that you can do without it being chaos, but like you do want to like leave a little room to like have fun in a concert and try something slightly different than what you maybe talked about in rehearsal.

0: All right, I want to remind everybody that we're talking to Sean Ricketts and David McCormick, two members of Alchemy, also who are performing at the very first concert of the season or performance of the season. I'll say it that way because not everything will come in concert form this year from the Early Music Access Project here in Charlottesville. The benefit concert is for Sin Barreras, and it will take place Friday, October 2nd. At 7:30 p.m. at Christ Episcopal Church on West High Street in Charlottesville. Admission to the concert is by donation. So any donation to Sin Barreras will earn you a ticket in for these magical moments, which we can all appreciate and enjoy. David, for a moment here, can we talk a little bit about the season as a whole? So, as I mentioned, it's the 10th anniversary season, and you have more than concerts on the docket for the next several months. Can you tell us a little bit about what else the Early Music Access Project is looking to present in the coming months?
1: Yeah, this is an unusual season for us. Our next event in November is a film screening. I made a film about Monticello's Black Fiddlers, and we're going to have a little jam session after the film screening. We're going to have a Q&A session with some of the historians and musicians from the film. It's going to be really fun. And I will just say there are going to be more opportunities than one to see the film. So if you're not free on November 15th, some of those things I can't talk about yet. But there are going to be some great opportunities to see that film. And then we're doing a community Baroque gathering in the winter, which is an opportunity for anybody. If you're listening, please come. If you know how to sing at all, if you know how to play an instrument at all, come and join us. We're just going to make some music together and kind of learn how to play in Baroque style together. And really, all levels are invited. I would love to have some amazing professional musicians and some amateurs and some students. Y'all come play. And then in the spring, we're doing a murder mystery. I wrote a play about a 17th century violinist and composer who was a very naughty man.
0: There are many. That doesn't
1: matter. It really doesn't.
0: So I don't think you're getting away too much. That's good. So, okay, let's just to recap, you made a film, you wrote a play, and now we're doing some. So, did you go on vacation at all? Did you have a nice summer break?
1: No, I'm also writing a book, so.
0: Okay. Well, I was wondering. Yeah, I had fingers. Yeah, we were counting something. That's amazing.
1: Yeah, I'm just not busy enough, so I'm looking for more activities. If anybody has any ideas for other things I could be doing.
0: So, Sean, you're normally in Brooklyn, or that's where what you call home. You're coming down to Charlottesville, but this isn't your first time. What do you remember about Charlottesville? What do you enjoy about coming to Charlottesville?
2: Oh, my gosh. Well, I love Charlottesville. Because I grew up in Minnesota, which I also love, and I love water, but I am still astonished by mountains. So I love coming to Virginia. It just takes my breath away every time. I love the food. It's always great. What are other activities we've done? I bought some great shoes in Charlottesville. I like strolling around downtown, going vintage shopping, seeking places to get a beautiful cup of coffee, you know, interrogating David about his dating life. Those are all things I look forward to.
0: So let's talk a little bit about what kind of music. You mentioned the Spanish music and the medieval. Can you give us a sense of what that means, maybe, for some of our audiences or some people in our audience who maybe aren't as familiar with medieval music? How does it differentiate itself from Renaissance? How do you know what belongs in that basket?
1: Well, Sean has a doctorate and I don't, so I am punting directly to her.
2: Goodness. You know, it's always the simplest questions that are the hardest, right? Okay, wild generalizations. A huge thing about the shift from the medieval period to the Renaissance actually was this shift from liking many different kinds of textures and instruments together to becoming obsessed with families of the same kinds of instruments. So the Renaissance, we think about like a recorder consort or a viol consort or a violin band or all singers. So that is not what's happening in the medieval period. So this kind of like many different kinds of sounds and timbres simultaneously, that is a hallmark of the medieval period. Simultaneously, for those who are a little bit more deeply into music history, it's a shift from music that's kind of in, that starts in the tenor range and goes up from there, to music that goes to an SATB texture. So basically in the Renaissance, it gets lower. Which doesn't mean that all of our music is high, right? That's not that. But you don't kind of get the deep orchestral sounds that maybe start to come in the Renaissance period. Those are not as so much happening. Although I did just buy a bass Doucin that goes down to a D below the bass clef staff. But I haven't quite figured out how to play it yet, so I don't know if it's going to come with me. It's very low, which is very exciting. Those are two big things. I would say a lot of this music, I should have said when we were talking about how to make decisions about a piece, it's very, very, very text-driven. So there's a lot of music that feels, it's singer-songwriter music of the 12th and 13th centuries, essentially. And that's another through line, kind of through the music of this concert, because we have this kind of 20th century singer-songwriter stuff alongside our earlier singer-songwriter music. So there's going to be someone doing kind of chordal plucking, probably somebody singing, maybe in a rhythm, maybe not in a rhythm. This kind of relationship with rhythm that we, when we think about music from the Renaissance period, we don't think about things not having a rhythm, right? We think about music that kind of has a beat and goes on. This earlier music, which was written without a rhythm, we actually don't know how it was performed. And one of the ways that we try, that we think is satisfying to perform it, is in a more like speech-like declamatory manner. So you'll hear some kind of thing talking. You'll hear a variety of sounds, some of which are buzzy. You'll hear songs that are kind of creating visceral textures. That's something that we think a lot is trying to create different moods and moods that like support the text and what we're thinking about. There will actually be some 16th century music on this concert. So if you come, you can not look at the program, try to go into it and be like, can I identify what is the 16th century? So there is kind of more concert music a little bit, but in this Spanish style where it's still very kind of rooted in speech, it's very rhythmically interesting. The harmonies are gorgeous. There's a Baroque ground bass that you'll hear, kind of like a folk dance that has a violin and recorder part that are kind of in this vibe. Essentially, people were excited about crossover music in the Baroque period, too. And so there are these songs that kind of took folk concepts but set them for these, you know, like classical instruments. David, am I leaving anything out?
1: I just want to talk about like the more contemporary stuff, the 20th century stuff.
0: Yeah, that was really fascinating because, you know, there's this through line that you were talking about with the singer-songwriter, but there's also a musical one, I imagine. But it would be great to hear.
1: So we're doing the Bob Dylan in a little bit of like a Baroque ballad style. And I'm doing On the Road Again by Willie Nelson as if it's like a medieval ballad, sort of. And I think I kind of stumbled on that by accident. I think I started playing On the Road Again by accident on my VL as I was just like messing around. And it's like, this sounds very cool. I'm going to keep doing this.
0: So these aren't arranged. These are your arrangements that you'll be playing, or your sort of interpretations of the work. Is there going to be singing? Is there a vocalist alongside
1: for the Dylan tune? There is, yeah,
0: nice, very good. So Sean, if there is a moment in the concert that you're really looking forward to, a moment in the program that you are excited for, I don't know if you're going to bring the bass Doucin, if that is the moment that you're awaiting, but what sort of stands out for you as a performer?
2: I loved hearing Tracy sing the Dylan with Brian. That's just like a highlight as a listener. like, that's just such a special thing that I'm so excited they're going to get a chance to do it again. For me, I mean, we as performers, I think we kind of need to love everything we're doing when we're doing it in order to embody it in a convincing way to us and to you. I can say there's one piece that I've always been dreaming of. David like plays this really complicated medieval melody, and there's this beautiful tenor line that supports him that I was not able to play because I did not play an instrument that could play it, that I've always wanted to play, that I now will be able to on this concert. So I'm really looking forward to that on this setting of Ave Maria Stella, which is also just a melody I love. It's basically kind of a stretched out version of that chant melody with this wild figuration above it that David plays so beautifully. So I'm really looking forward to that. And then I love these Cantigas de Amigo, these Spanish love songs. And I've gone to sing them. I think the first time I ever sang them was with David 10 years ago, but I've spent a lot of time with them. I've sung them in different groups. I've taught them to different students, and I'm really excited to like come back to them.
0: And David, for you, I'm not going to ask you a favorite part of the program for this one or even of the season, but with this 10th anniversary or this 10th anniversary season, what are you thinking or feeling about what you've accomplished, what you've put together, what you've created here in Charlottesville, and what are you looking forward to sharing with the community again this
1: year? I'm so excited about this season and about all that we've done. You know, I had this vision a decade ago of just getting to collaborate with not just like my musical colleagues, but storytellers and poets and actors and dancers to really create something special for an audience, not to distract from the music, but to like amplify the music so that people were really experiencing it like deeply. And I feel like we've really accomplished that in so many different ways. And I love the way that all of this has challenged the heck out of me. You know, I've jumped off so many bridges, if you will, you know, like all these different projects, like writing a murder mystery play. All these firsts have been so exciting to just like take that leap of faith and see what happens. And what's neat about doing it for a decade is you start to then get like a second and third opportunity to try some of these things that felt so new and scary. And now it's like, oh yeah, I'm a playwright, I think.
2: To just jump in and say, David's love for Charlottesville is also so enormous. And he just has such a passion for it as a place in the history and bringing that history alive and making arts come alive in that city. And that's so special to see. And I feel like this season just like shows the breadth of that. So beautiful.
0: And it'll be amazing to hear that original program performed again to kick off this year. And it really will be an exciting year. I'm really looking forward to it. I do want to mention before we go and remind people again about how to get tickets and where the concert will take place. But David, can you close a little bit by talking about why you wanted to work? You mentioned it a little bit earlier, but why you wanted to do this benefit concert for Sin Barreras and what their work. And as Sean was saying, Charlottesville is such a major part of your life and your heart and your commitment. But knowing what Sin Barreras is doing for your community, can you just talk a little bit about the importance of their work?
1: Yeah. You know, as I was trying to find a beneficiary for this concert, I asked friends at the Community Foundation here what their suggestion was. I was asking who's doing like the most amazing work in this space, and Sin Barreras came up immediately as like really meeting the moment for super vulnerable immigrants. You know, I think about the things that are happening in Greene County where folks are just like getting plucked out of their cars with no realization that that's about to happen. And it's got to be so scary. And they're doing such great work to try to, you know, combat the horrible things that are happening and support these families that are torn apart. And it's an honor to be able to help them out. I've tried to make it easy as I can for them. We're just going to raise some money for them, and they, you know, they're going to show up and talk a little bit about their work. And I hope the music will help connect head and heart for folks so that they really see why this is important.
0: Yeah, that's wonderful. I'm really happy that you're able to use this platform and this opportunity, not only to create something beautiful, but to really make that spread into the community the way you are. So All Who Wander is the title of the concert. It's a benefit concert for Sin Barreras. It's also the kickoff of the 10th anniversary season of the Early Music Access Project. It'll take place Friday, October 2nd at 7:30 p.m. at Christ Episcopal Church, 120 West High Street here in Charlottesville. Admission, ticket price, it is a donation to Sin Barreras. Give what you can and enjoy the wonderful concert. Well, Sean and David, thank you both so much for spending time and taking us through kind of a whirlwind. Yeah, so we got quite a bit of information in there. I don't know if we get like a certificate from a university or something, but I think there's a lot of knowledge. People can listen twice just to make sure they caught everything. But it'll be really, really exciting to see both of you very soon in Charlottesville for this concert, as well as Brian and Tracy, the other two members of the team for this performance. But thank you both for joining us.
1: Thank you. It's been so much fun.

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1: Thanks again to David McCormick and Sean Ricketts for joining us for today's conversation. This has been Offstage on Air. I'm your host, Brendan O'Donnell. The show is produced by Ben Larson.
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0: 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You're listening to On With The Show. My name is James. I'll be with you for the next 2 hours, playing the music of Broadway and beyond. Today is the birthday of Stephen Flaherty, born September 18th, 1960. And we're going to devote the entirety of today's show to the music of Stephen Flaherty, which means we're also going to be listening to the lyrics of Lynn Ahrens, his primary songwriting partner. And we're going to begin with their first Broadway show. This is Once on This Island. We're going to hear Sheila Gibbs, Afi McClendon, Ellis E. Williams, and the company performing One Small Girl.
1: Once on this island, there was a terrible storm. Many huts washed away. Many peasants drowned by Ogwe's angry waters.
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1: And she was spared.
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4: 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And sent on a journey by the gods. A journey that would test the strength of love
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1: Tom Julian. Asaka is smiling again, Julian.
0: This morning she smiles. Last night she tried to blow our heads off.
1: Oh, Julian, just listen to the birds.

0: saved by the gods for something special.
1: What is it?
0: Uchi Moon, if we knew why the gods did the thing.

That was LaShawn's and The Company performing Waiting for Life. And we started this pair off with Sheila Gibbs, Affy McClendon, Ellis E. Williams, and The Company performing One Small Girl. Both of these from the original Broadway production of Once on This Island. 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Recorded on stage in Stanton and in WTJU's Charlottesville studios. Well, coming up next, I'm going to play the opening number from Flaherty and Ahrens' next Broadway show, which was My Favorite Year. Now, about 3 weeks ago, I played some songs from My Favorite Year as we were remembering Tim Curry. And it reminded me that I had never played the opening number from My Favorite Year on this show, and it's a song I like very much, and I resolved that I would play it the next week. Well, that turned into a whole show based on opening numbers, and I ended up cutting this song because I thought there were other songs that were better examples of what opening numbers are meant to achieve. This is still a very good opening number, and finally now, a couple of weeks later, I'm playing it for you. So here are Evan Pappas and The Company of My Favorite Year. I should say, this is a show that's based on a film by the same name that starred Peter O'Toole and Mark Lynn Baker, and it is set at a live television program modeled very much on Sid Caesar's Your Show of Shows. So this opening number is going to introduce us to the people who work at that show. So here, at last, is 20 million people.

0: name is Benji Stone, and 1954 was my favorite year. Not my best year, not the year I had the most success, but my favorite year. It's the year that separated my life into before and after. You see, in 1954, I made the jump from smart-ass kid from the deli pushing a joke with every cruller to freshman writer on TV's hottest show, the King Kaiser Comedy Cavalcade. And every Saturday night at 8 p.m., we went on the air live.
1: 5 minutes.
0: God, once, just once, I wanted to sneak in and diddle the clock so we'd go on the air 5 minutes early so America would see the show before the show. But back then, they were a lot more careful about violence on television.
2: Ah!

0: King Kaiser, star of Comedy Cavalcade, a great guy.
1: This is crap!
0: Honest. And these are my fellow writers. Cy Benson, head writer, also known as the ulcer who walks like a man. And here's Alice Miller and Herb Lee, two people joined at the Funny Bone.
2: Cy, these jokes are old enough to vote. You gotta make some cuts.
3: No cuts. Nobody touches my material. 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
1: Cy, you cut those dogs out of the monologue yet?
3: Dead and gone.

0: KC Downing, assistant to the producer. She's nuts about me. KC, we all set for our regular date after the show?
1: Regular date? We don't have a regular date. We had one date at which you completely humiliated me.
0: I thought you liked my walrus impression.
1: I was planning to eat those breadsticks.
0: I am in love with the Brick Girl. 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
1: Mom, it's almost showtime.
2: I'm calling only to remind you you're coming here for dinner tomorrow night.
1: Yeah, I know.
2: You're bringing cake?
1: Oh, Mom, I'm kind of busy now.
2: Because if you are, I'll tell Rookie that he shouldn't stop at Kupperman's when he picks up the newspaper in the morning.
1: Or I'll bring cake, okay?
2: Fruit or crumb?
1: Whatever you want.
2: Benjamin, darling, I want whatever you want.
1: Crumb.
2: Fruit would be better.
1: Fruit!
2: Are you

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1: That was Evan Pappas and the cast of My Favorite Year, including Andrea Martin. You can pick out her voice in that number. Performing 20 million people from My Favorite Year. Music by Stephen Flaherty, lyrics by Lynn Ahrens. 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Paramount On Screen presents Shrek on Sunday, September 27th at 2 p.m. Relive every moment of Shrek's daring quest to rescue feisty Princess Fiona with the help of his lovable loudmouthed donkey. Tickets for Shrek on September 27th are at theparamount.net. Coming up next, we have what is probably Stephen Flaherty's biggest show, and that would be Ragtime. First, we're going to hear Mark Jacoby, Maren Mazzie, Stephen Sutcliffe, Brian Stokes Mitchell, Audra McDonald, and the company performing new music.

0: Well.
1: You say that often. Well.
0: It's because I don't know what to say, Baron.
1: I'm not a Baron, of course. I'm a poor immigrant. A Jew who points a camera so that his child can dress as beautifully as a princess. I want to drive from her memory every tenement stench and filthy immigrant street. I will buy her light and sun and clean wind of the ocean for the rest of her life. Now you know me. Now you understand. I am no Baron. I am Tate.
0: Now I know even less what to say.
1: Now it is my turn. Well.
0: Thank you for your confidence. I shall keep it here.
2: That was Maren Mazzi and Peter Friedman performing Our Children. Before that, Audra McDonald and Brian Stokes Mitchell performed Wheels of a Dream, and we started the set off with Mark Jacoby, Maren Mazzi, Stephen Sutcliffe, Brian Stokes Mitchell, Audra McDonald, and The Company performing new music, all of these from the original Broadway production of Ragtime, music by Stephen Flaherty, lyrics by Lynn Ahrens, book by Terrence McNally. I don't usually mention the book, but we got a nice little snippet of dialogue there at the end of that last song. 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Prospero summons the storm that brings his enemies back into his grasp. Now he must decide what to do with them. Tickets for The Tempest, playing through November 15th, are at AmericanShakespeareCenter.com.
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2: Coming up next, we've got a set of songs from Seussical as we continue our birthday celebration for Stephen Flaherty. Here is Anthony Blair Hall singing a song called It's Possible, which takes its text from the book McElligot's Pool.
4: Try not to think, try to behave, try not to think. I'll think of taking a bath in a drippy old tub, going plink, plink, plink.

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1: Hello?
0: Who's there?
1: It's me, Jojo, the mayor's son.
0: Oh, I'm Horton, the elephant.
1: Are you real, or are you a very large thing?
0: Oh, I'm real, all right. I would state that an inch.
1: In my thinks, I imagine a lot of strange things, and I go to strange places, as if I had wings. I love a good think.
0: Well, for me, that goes double.
1: Sometimes my thinks are what get me in trouble.
0: When you think, do you dream?
1: In bright colors.
0: Me too. And I go to strange places like Sala Saloo.
1: When you think, do you think you can fly to the stars?
0: Oh, little friend, no one else could have thinks such as ours.

0: taken all my courage to approach you, not to mention all my stamina to follow you across the hills and deserts. But I feel as if I'm ready to confess to you the feelings that I've hidden with great diligence and labor. Behind the facade of your odd little next-door neighbor, my eyes are too small, I have very large feet, and I'm not very proud of my pitiful tweet. 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
1: 102, 103.

0: $2,999,999.
1: That was Janine LaManna and Kevin Chamberlain performing Notice Me Horton. Before that, Kevin Chamberlain and Anthony Blair Hall performed Alone in the Universe. And we started this set off with Anthony Blair Hall performing It's Possible. All of these from Seussical. Music by Stephen Flaherty. Lyrics by Lynn Ahrens, with a good bit of help from Theodore Geisel, a.k.a. Dr. Seuss. 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With a wicked sense of humor, a huge heart, and an extraordinary new original score, this production brings Brecht roaring and rollicking into the present. Tickets and information for the Caucasian Chalk Circle are at livearts.org. Charlottesville Pride presents its 2026 festival on Saturday, September 26th, from 12:30 to 7:30 p.m. at the Ting Pavilion on Charlottesville's downtown mall. The event will feature entertaining performances, local vendors, food and drinks for sale, and a fun, community-focused atmosphere in celebration of Pride. For more information, visit seavillepride.org. And just as a reminder, all the PSAs that we read on the air can be found at WTJU.net. Along with track information and recently played shows and all sorts of interesting little things. Coming up next, continuing our birthday celebration of Stephen Flaherty, we're going to play a couple of songs from A Man of No Importance, which is also based on a film of the same name, which starred Albert Finney. And, of course, the title is a play on Oscar Wilde's show, A Woman of No Importance. So here are Roger Rees and the Company performing the music of Stephen Flaherty, lyrics by Lynn Ahrens. This is the title song from A Man of No Importance.

How beautiful is the Princess Salome tonight? She is like the shadow of a white rose in a mirror of silver. She is like a dove that has strayed. She is like a narcissus trembling in the wind. She is like a silver

0: What we had was something, what we had was rare. 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And friends! Good morning, my dear friends.
1: Good morning, Mr. Bourne.
0: With your permission, I will begin today's reading with The Harlot's House by Dublin's own immortal Oscar Wilde. We caught the tread of dancing feet. 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
1: an ordinary sandwich, immortalised in The Importance of Being Earnest at the Theatre Royal, Haymarket, February 14th, 1895. A night the mundane became sublime. That was a first performance, my friend.
2: What's going on here?
1: Damn, it's Carson. You look like you could use a Guinness, Mr. Carson.
2: You're 8 minutes behind schedule. The Dublin transit system doesn't take the slackness lately. I'm warning you now, Barn.

0: afternoon, my dear friends.
1: Good afternoon, Mr. Bourne.
0: With your permission, I will continue with The Harlot's House. Then turning to my love, I said, the dead are dancing with the dead. The dust is whirling with the dust. But she heard the violin and left my side and entered in. 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

0: My friends, we have a new face. 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
1: Rice.
0: Miss Rice. 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Then suddenly the tune went false. 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And down the long and silent street, the dawn with silver sandaled feet crept like a frightened girl.
2: Oh, fair play to you, Mr. Bourne.

0: home, James. Take the scenic route through Phoenix Park, past Parliament House, and straight on to dreamland.
1: You and your fancies, they're always a grin.
2: I wish I had your imagination, mate.
0: You do, you just don't use it.
1: I'll bet you fancy that girl who got in.
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1: For a fella who's got his head in the clouds such as you, you're damn fine to work with, and I'm glad I do.
0: Thanks, Robbie. I like you too.

Dublin evening, lamps are going on, black umbrellas passing, people come and gone. A uniformed man hurries home through the night. Three blocks down Collins, a left, then a right. And nothing is different, save one ray of light.

That was Stephen Pasquale performing The Street of Dublin. And we started this pair off with Roger Rees and The Company performing the title song, A Man of No Importance. 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My name is James. I'll be with you for the rest of this hour, playing the music of Broadway and beyond.